Let's jump in the Alt 104.5 time machine and go back a couple years. To our Friendsgiving show in 2024. We had a great night that night at Parks Casino at the Excite Center with Ezra, Ray, and Hart. Mark McGrath of Sugar Ray and Emerson Hart from Tonic, Kevin Griffin from Better Than Ezra. That was a really fun night. And I'm sure we're going to have another fun night with the All-American Rejects. They're playing this year's Friendsgiving.

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3: there
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3: It's a storage issue. 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
4: I don't think it's body. 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Maybe. 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

0: in my room. 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I'm Mike Jones. Glad that I didn't get in trouble today, but this email made it look like I screwed up. It was actually a mass email sent out to a couple different people at Alt 104.5 and in iHeartRadio saying, hey, we don't have this from you yet. Where is it? And then another email like 2 minutes later, sorry, that was a form email sent out by mistake. So there's already an email ready to go to tell people they screwed up. We can't even write them individually anymore? Man. And by the way, also, have the facts straight before you send the email. Jeez.
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1045, Philadelphia's alternative. You know Ben Gibbard from Death Cab for Cutie. He is a huge runner. He loves ultra marathons and going long distances. Well, they just had the Taco Bell ultra marathon in Denver recently. People run a 50K, and along the route, there are 11 Taco Bells. You have to stop at 10 of them and get an item at each one. Not a drink, but a food item. That just sounds like, I mean, look, I love Taco Bell, but oh, my stomach, good Lord. 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

showed out right before Sublime, and earlier this year, they had a great run with their residency at the Sphere. It looked like a lot of fun for everyone in Vegas. And I was just thinking, because now we have Sublime and Linkin Park, they would both be great bands to do a run at the Sphere. Their songs with all those videos surrounding everyone, that would be a blast for either of them. And Metallica, right now, they're playing there. It looks like they're having a great night, getting loud and throwing it down with everyone. I got to get out to the Sphere. I got to go see what it's all about in Vegas at some point.

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great to see that our buddy Jim Adkins is doing better. Jimmy, world's leader, had to cancel some shows and get emergency surgery. He was having vision issues, and the doctors told him, if you do this show, the first one was the Warped Tour in Mexico City. If you do this show, you could cause permanent vision damage. But Jim just posted up an Instagram video recently, said he's doing a lot better, and he'll be back out on stage doing his thing with Jimmy Eat World soon enough. Glad he's all right. 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

I hope tomorrow's $1,000 Thursday for you. I'm Mike Jones, Alt 104.5. We're going to have a bunch of chances tomorrow to win a grand with alternative income. 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You put it in at alt1045philly.com and $1,000 can be yours. Just that easy. Then you got to figure out what to spend the money on, but I'm sure that won't be a problem. Who will you follow? Evanescence.

0: Dracula. We're getting spooky tonight with Tame Impala on Alt 104.5. I don't know if Dracula has any foot problems. Maybe you do, though. Adidas has an interesting idea, but I don't know about the execution here. I'm Mike Jones. Adidas announced that they're developing slides that you freeze, and then you're supposed to wear them for about a half an hour, and it helps with recovery for your feet after running, after playing basketball, doing whatever. When your feet hurt, this is supposed to help. Which, all right, it sounds like a good idea, but I don't need someone's dirty slides, your stinky feet, your stuff going into my freezer. I'm getting ice cubes for my drinks out of there. And, you know, I keep ice cream and other stuff. And I don't need your feet nonsense near that. They have to do better on this design.
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every day during the football season, whether it's on the field or off. There's things going on all the time with every team. And for the Eagles, yesterday, the announcement of Lane Johnson and his retirement. And then today, Cam Jurgens was traded to the Ravens. But we'll see what these effects have on the team. And Birds are getting ready for the London game. Sunday morning, we're going to see them taking on the Jaguars. It's all 104.5, Philadelphia's alternative with Somber. 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
4: 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Take it up with my parents.
5: I'm sorry,
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3: But early
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1: See, in this case, Gina needs the grease.
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I realize we have a lot of number bands all around on Alt 104.5 with some 41 now. We heard 311 and Matchbox 20 a little bit ago. Three Doors Down is coming up. 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

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Well, let us know by texting us like or dislike to 91045. 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
1: I always feel like this new music show is a nice halfway point for the week. It's Alex Mack, your host here on Emerging Alt. Got Phoebe Bridgers on the show tonight. We're going to do new stuff from The Revivalists, New Churches, Joyce Manor, Death Cab for Cutie, Steve Lacy, all coming up. But hey, just a reminder, I want you to check in with me. 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But all right, enough out of me. Kicking off the show with Leap right now. It's Exit Signs.

Alt-1045, Philadelphia's alternative. What's going on? It's Alex Mack, your host here on Emerging Alt. Kind of special, honestly, for me to be playing you this new one from The Revivalists. Like, when I first got into radio, I remember playing, you know, their song Wish I Knew You. And now it's been, like, almost 10 years, and we got this new one on Emerging Alt right now. It's called Heartstop.

0: 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Now, I'm trying not to, you know, sound like a broken record here on Emerging Alt, but my name is Alex Mack. We are coast to coast. I just want to make sure you know, like, you should check in with me, right? Like, the show's nationwide. I want to know where you're hanging out. Like, shout yourself out. So if you're listening on the free iHeartRadio app, all you have to do is, you know, tap the little microphone button. That's our talk back feature. Same way you normally request a song, right? Just make sure to tell me your name and where you're listening from. Again, give yourself a shout out. And hey, if you have any questions, comments, requests, whatever it is, obviously want to hear that too. You hit send on your message. Comes right to me.
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Philadelphia's alternative, Alt 104.5. Now, when I say this here on Emerging Alt, I certainly don't want to downplay any of the other, you know, artists or in songs that we're playing for you, right? However, I'm a big lyrics guy, and I have to say, I think this new Young the Giant record may be one of my favorite sets of lyrics that have come out recently, especially this one. It's called Evergreen.

Philadelphia's alternative. It's Alt 104.5. It's been like 4 months now since we've gotten the new Death Cab for Cutie album, I Built You a Tower, which this is me saying, like, if you haven't listened to the whole thing by now, like, you got to catch up on that. This may be my favorite one from it. It's called Stone Over Water on Emerge.

Philadelphia's alternative. It's Alt 104.5. What's going on? It's Alex Mack, your host here on Emerging Alt. Now, look, I know that I need to be, like, talking and thinking about the actual artists of these songs, right? But every time I play you this one from the neighborhood, I just think about Jesse, the lead singer, his dog, Anthony. Just a tiny little thing that he's just calls Tony. Like, last time I saw him, Tony had his own little tour laminate, like, credential on his collar. It's the cutest thing.

Alt-1045, Philadelphia's alternative. I was just checking Violet Grohl's tour dates. I think because I'm salty still, like, I missed her in D.C. where I live. She's actually in the U.K. right now, which does feel like sort of the perfect vibe. Like, kind of spooky, rainy, fall. I'm here for it. I wish I could be there. But hey, her tour goes all the way through December, so a couple more chances to see her. This is her new one right now called Bug in the Cake.

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1: Now, if you've been listening and you're like, you know what? I don't recognize these bands. I just want you to know that is actually like my job here. That's like the point of the show. It's Emerging Alt. It's a full hour of like all new stuff where I'm just trying to introduce you to some new bands and artists, songs, some stuff you don't typically hear all day, you know? So I appreciate you being here. We do this every weeknight at 11, stuff like this. It's the Linda Linda.

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This morning, the Woody Show will make your life look a whole lot better with Redneck News. It's always something where you say, I'm really glad that wasn't me. 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

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Hey, it's Thor. This morning, the Woody Show will make your life look a whole lot better with redneck news. 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

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This morning, the Woody Show will make your life look a whole lot better with redneck news. 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

0: 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This morning, the Woody Show will make your life look a whole lot better with redneck news. 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
4: Morning, everybody.
5: Good morning, Woody.
4: It is Thursday morning, day 4 of 5. We're getting there.
6: We can do it.
4: It is October the 8th, 2026. My name is Woody. That is Greg Gorey.
5: Hi.
4: We got Menace.
7: What is up? Hi.
4: Gina Grad is here.
8: Hi.
4: There's Seabass.
8: What?
4: We've got Sammy.
8: Hello.
4: Jeff G is wandering around here somewhere. I know he's here.
9: He's working
4: wandering
9: on stuff.
4: We've got dumbass Tyler, Bort, Menji, Vaughn is here, Morgan is here. Phones are open. 877-44-WOODY. That's 877-44-WOODY. You can send us a text over to 22987. Everybody's good. I feel like you get through a Thursday, man.
6: You can do anything.
4: Yeah. Today
6: you're invincible.
4: Wednesday's my worst day.
6: Aw, babe.
5: Really?
4: Yeah. Because it's, I don't know. Like, I'm super wiped out on Wednesday. But then Thursday, I have this new energy.
5: All right.
6: Okay.
4: Yeah.
6: I kind of get that.
4: Yeah, because
6: see the end.
4: Yeah, because my mindset is like, okay, cool, get through Thursday.
6: Yeah.
4: Friday is, you could sleepwalk through a Friday.
9: Yeah. And I'll say, I've already mentioned this earlier, but this has been a rather pleasant week for me at work.
6: Oh.
9: And I'm not just saying that to bag on certain people, but like, I've walked around, I'm like, oh, this is noticeably more productive and easier to get things done.
4: Oh, I thought you were going to say something about the new bathroom.
5: Yeah.
6: They are
9: so
6: fancy.
9: We discussed that as well, yes.
4: So they've been remodeling the bathrooms here on our floor.
6: Yes.
4: In the building. It was the longest bathroom remodel I've ever seen.
6: Ever.
9: Oh, we all got smart toilets, right?
6: Oh, yeah.
4: No smart toilets. But I will say the urinals in the men's room are way wider, which should result in less pee-pee on the floor.
5: Exactly. Mm-hmm.
9: And they're that curved egg. Basically, it's an egg shape where they slice
4: like
9: off an egg.
4: Yeah.
9: So the edges kind of curve around to help contain splash.
4: Right. But, if you go into the brand new men's restroom here at the end of the hallway, and you go to the urinal, it's on the right side.
5: The lower one.
4: And you look in the corner, somebody already peed in the corner.
5: In the corner.
6: Wait a second. Are there dogs here?
4: Yeah. How you miss something this wide.
7: In the corner.
4: And somehow, there's a puddle of pee-pee in that. Like somebody clearly, like their stream went off to the right.
9: Or they were somehow in a hurry to whip it out. And they had
5: are they on their phone?
10: Looking at their phone?
4: Dude, I don't know.
6: Y'all are pigs.
8: Yeah, it seems deliberate.
4: I don't know.
9: Yeah, because there's no way that's a natural angle.
6: What if they curve hard to like the right?
10: Then you just turn your body.
6: You just face the door.
9: You shouldn't be shocked by this.
4: Yeah. Well, I mean, like, I think every dude's had that experience. Like the first leak after sex sometimes. It's like, I don't know. Is there a thumb at the end of the hose?
9: Well, that's from
4: residual.
9: Me, myself, and Irene, right? Where they talk about that, where there is residual / coagulation.
6: Yeah.
9: There's a very famous Jim Carrey scene where he goes to pee after sex.
4: Oh.
9: Yeah, I believe it's Me, Myself, and Irene.
4: I don't think I've seen that.
9: It goes off like a forked tongue.
4: Yeah. Yeah.
5: Right.
4: So that's a real thing.
5: Yeah, it can be.
4: Yeah. That's a real thing. Maybe that happened. I don't know.
5: Are pigs in every way.
4: Oh, well, so it's a brand new restroom. Sammy was convinced. She's like, they're weird. They made these new bathrooms. They didn't put up mirrors. The mirrors weren't installed yet.
8: So to me, it didn't seem like there was going to be a mirror put in because they already had all the tile backsplash all over that wall. And I learned, due to my concern of the mirrors, that you can, in fact, install a mirror on tile. I didn't know you could put stuff on tile.
4: Really?
8: I thought the tile would crack if you drilled into it.
4: Wait, so you thought there was a mirror up in a bathroom. They would install the mirror and then just tile around it?
8: Yes.
4: Really?
9: Or leave a hole?
4: Oh, Greg.
5: I know.
4: She doesn't watch HGTV.
5: That's so sweet.
8: Today when I learned that you can drill into tiles
4: like
8: that.
4: It's good to learn.
9: Of course.
8: Yeah.
5: It's good to learn.
8: Wouldn't it crack? They crack all the time.
4: No.
9: Well, there's all kinds of specialized drill bits for tile,
5: like a masonry.
7: Yeah. Everybody knows that, Sammy.
8: Sorry.
5: You just put an anchor brace.
9: This goes back to like practical. I know Sammy didn't read books, but like And you obviously didn't have any practical like life skills stuff in school. So what happened in high school? What was your day composed of?
6: What did it look like?
8: I didn't have classes like that in high school.
4: Actually, I didn't learn that in high school.
9: But like maybe you get a shop class or something, you would be exposed to that.
4: Menace thought they were putting a shower in the bathroom.
6: That's
4: the janitor's closet.
6: Menace, I looked like such an idiot because I was like, where are the showers? And like Sammy and Morgan were laughing at me. I was like, Menace said there'd be showers.
4: Yeah. Janitor's closet. Yeah, you said when they were doing the bed, you're like, dude, they're putting a shower in there.
6: Yeah, you did say that.
7: Somebody told me I never went there and looked.
4: Yeah.
9: But you just believe them?
4: It's the janitor's closet where they can like rinse out the mop bucket. Yeah.
6: Oh, it's not for us to like.
7: I got to remember who told me that. Well, it's not shocking to me because, you know, Greg, Woody, and I, we worked at a station where the upstairs, they had showers.
4: Yeah.
9: I support that.
4: But they look nice. They took forever. But they're very nice. And people are already being slobs with the paper towels being left on the counter. So
6: it just opened.
4: So some things just stay the same.
5: And the stall doors actually kind of hide what's behind the stall doors. There's not that huge gap.
4: Yeah, they go all the way to the wall.
5: It's nice.
4: There's no gap.
9: They're rather dark though.
5: Very dark.
6: In that
9: Soviet era.
6: Yeah, it's very brutalist.
5: Prison like.
4: Yes. I like it. It's better than whatever that salmon and tan color scheme
8: is. I'll take the salmon.
6: Is the urinal really high up?
9: No, there's two. No, there's one regular and then there's one.
4: Short kings.
6: One of my, I guess, fantasies or goals or whatever is to try and use a urinal, but I'd probably have to.
4: Why?
6: I don't know. I just want to see.
5: She's got weird penis stuff.
6: I do. Yeah. So would I face backwards and like squat over
9: it? As I can tell you from driving home and seeing chicks on the side of the road, you want to spray like a skunk backwards, essentially.
5: Like a tiger. Okay.
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1: Hey.
0: Woody, Greg, yeah. Menace, Gina Grad.
1: Yeah.
0: Phones are open, 877-44-WOODY. 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And you guys, time for another Woody Show trademark copyright original game. Guess the excuse.
2: Ooh. Okay.
0: All right, so I'll tell you a story. You try to guess the excuse this guy gave. A cop in Virginia, he pulls this guy over. He's on a motorcycle who just flew right by the cop.
3: Mm-hmm.
0: He was well over 50 mile an hour over the speed limit.
1: Oh, my God.
0: Okay. When he asked the guy on the motorcycle, hey, man, why are you in such a rush? He broke out the Menace excuse mm-hmm. generator. What was his excuse, Menace? We will start with you.
2: He had to get to a sick family member.
0: All right. How to get home to a sick family member. Gina Grad.
1: So funny. I was going to say rushing to the hospital to see somebody.
0: Hospital. Greg Gorey.
3: I'm going to go with throttle malfunction.
0: Throttle malfunction. Sammy.
4: He was about to run out of gas.
0: Well, yeah.
4: So he had to get to the gas station quick.
0: Yeah. Because, you know, when you really step on the gas,
3: that's how you
0: save fuel.
3: Yeah.
0: Nope, this is what he said.
5: I was moving a little quick, wasn't I?
6: Yeah, way too quick.
5: I was trying to hit the McDonald's breakfast. I know I was making it.
6: Coming from there and here is like 2 minutes.
5: I don't even have socks on. I was rushing. I woke up
6: late. Wow, I can see you were rushing. 72 is way too fast.
5: I was going 72.
6: First of all, you know, you ride a bike. I ride bikes. All right. First thing that's going to fly out of that bike is you. 72, someone
0: pulling generally,
6: dude, you're done. All right.
0: Yeah, 72 and a 25.
1: He had a good reason, though.
0: And, didn't even have shoes on. He was rushing to make it for McDonald's breakfast in time. You know how that goes. Once they shut that down, they shut down.
3: Oh, yeah.
2: So he was free to go, right?
0: He was given a ticket for reckless driving.
1: I thought he was going to get a police escort.
0: And I'm pretty sure he never made it to McDonald's for that breakfast.
2: Yeah.
0: 877-44-WOODY. Text over to 22987. It is the

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2: All right, welcome back, everybody.
3: Hey.
2: Dude, you know, we talk about things that are way more expensive than you would expect them to be. So, outdoor furniture.
3: Oh, my God.
4: It's insane.
2: Concrete, fake plants.
3: Yeah, yeah.
2: You know? Yeah, the front door.
3: Front doors.
2: Yeah,
3: concrete. Faucets.
2: Yeah, all that stuff, right? Dude, school pictures.
4: Oh,
2: when you got, when you got kids.
4: Just ordered those.
3: I didn't know they still did, though.
2: Dude, oh, yeah, they still do them.
4: Really?
2: Yeah.
4: Highway robbery.
2: Oh, man. And it is a rip off because they don't care. The kids come in there disheveled.
4: Yep.
2: You know, because you might send them out like, oh, it's picture day, and you get them all looking decent and hairbrushed and stuff.
4: Doesn't
2: and then you
4: make
2: get
4: it
2: the,
4: that far.
2: And you get the pictures, you're like, holy hell, what the hell happened?
4: Yeah, we just did it, and I said the same thing. He goes, well, we didn't have pictures until after recess in PE. I'm
2: all
4: like,
2: right,
4: well, that was smart of the school.
2: Yeah.
3: So then you do a little set, right? Like a 5x10 and a
2: wall. Well, they send you the proof online,
4: right.
2: So you can see the picture online. It's, of course, watermarked and stuff, so you can't just print it there. It's a lesser quality, not so sharp, you know, sharp and thing.
4: Mm-hmm.
3: Yeah.
2: And they're not. It's not a great picture, but it's the
3: official school
4: one
3: picture.
2: Right. It's the
3: Let's
2: one
3: play
2: for
3: Price is Right.
2: Yeah. For this grade, and man, it's a ton of money.
3: Is it in the hundreds?
2: It depends on what package you get, but even for the most basic one, it's almost $100.
4: And the basic ones don't include a digital picture, so you have to go old school and cut with the scissors.
2: Oh,
4: you know,
2: wow.
4: Cut the little squares out, the wallet size.
2: Yeah, it's a rip, dude.
4: Because, you know, we're all carrying pictures in our wallet still.
2: So parents are now using AI to fake their kids' school portraits instead of paying the photographer.
4: Oh, that's a good idea.
5: Super
2: so,
5: easy.
2: Yeah, they say anywhere these school pictures go anywhere from $100 all the way up to $250.
4: Damn.
2: For school pictures.
4: Yeah, if you want like it embossed or whatever.
2: Yeah. And some are uploading kid photos to AI for, you know, that whole like background look that they use to make it look the same as all the other school pictures. And then others are using the AI to erase the watermarks for the, you know, the unpaid proofs that you get.
4: That's stealing.
2: So it is. Now, here's the thing. They said that could get you fined up to $150,000 for copyright infringement.
5: Whoa. If you publish it and let them know.
4: Well, that's what they're going to do, obviously.
2: Yeah. Now, that's one of the reasons when you send us your pictures for Judge My Baby, we ask you the question. Number one, are you sure you're cool with us posting these? Number two, these are your photos. You took these. You own the rights. Like, you bought, if somebody else took them, like, you bought. You know,
5: right.
2: The,
5: just because it is of your kid doesn't mean that's your photo.
2: Yeah, correct. So, Judge My Baby, we're closing everything out. And I got to tell you, man, the numbers are good as far as like the number of people who went and looked at the photos. Mm-hmm. A decent amount of comments on there. Really good. Now, again, this is the whole point of Judge My Baby is so parents know the truth if they got a cute baby or not. Because parents are real quick to whip those photos out and show them off to everybody.
3: Yeah.
2: And you're putting people in an awkward position. And a lot of parents don't want to do that either.
4: Yeah.
2: You know, I think it's rude just to, without solicitation, just start showing off pictures of either your dog or your kids.
3: Yeah.
2: Because not everybody wants to see them. Not everybody's interested. And then now you're forcing people to say like, oh, that's a good looking kid.
5: Yeah.
2: Right. So we get parents that send us the photos. We post them on our Instagram at The Woody Show. And if you want to see the photos that we're looking at and that we're going by here, you can go on our Instagram. You can see it there. Just take a look. We ask people to leave their most honest feedback and then a rating on a scale of 1 to 10. Where is Morgan? Because Morgan's really good at the 1 to 10 stuff.
4: Yeah, she's a good rater.
2: Yes. And so this baby that we've had is the pride and joy of our listener, Becca. And she said, I recently had my first son in March. His name is Bo Hunter. Yes, that's a hunting reference.
5: Oh, really?
2: He's a good boy, but also a big boy. He was born at 7.5 pounds. Bo is 5 months old and is now 20 pounds.
4: Damn.
3: Is that big? I don't know anything about babies.
2: Yeah, that's pretty 20 pounds.
5: That's
2: pretty
5: huge.
2: Big. He's wearing 18 month old in size and in the clothing. What do you guys think of Bo? And again, it's on our Instagram. And before I go to some of the comments and give you what it averaged out to be, from people who voted online. Let's go around the room. And Morgan, we will start with you.
6: Okay. Wow. You know what? I love a fat baby.
2: So there were a lot of comments that said that.
6: Yeah.
4: Chunky.
6: Cuter when they're fat and chunky. So I'm going 9. 9 out of 10.
2: Nine out of 10.
6: Yeah.
2: Did you see the picture in the overalls and stuff?
6: Yeah, and the name and the fact that he's fat, bow hunter. It just works.
2: The little crab tattoo on his arm.
4: Yeah.
6: Mm-hmm. Yeah, yeah, 9 out of 10 for me.
2: 9 out of 10. Menace.
7: Ooh. Unfortunately, they just banned Ozempic for kids under 10 years old.
2: I did see, yeah, the World Health Organization just said no weight loss drugs for kids under 10.
5: Well, too bad they're not in charge of me.
7: Yeah, so this fat baby, out of luck. and it just looks like a baby that, I don't know, belongs at a trailer park and has a six-pack already. I'm going...
5: A beer.
7: Yeah, I'm going with a 6 on that one.
2: All right, a 6. Greg Gorey.
3: You know, I'm looking at this the way that you look at real estate. It's a house that has... potential. It's a fixer-upper. And you can see past all the wallpaper and the paint. Uh-huh. And you can make it into something awesome.
2: Sure.
3: I think Bo has that potential.
4: He has good bones, right?
3: He has good bones. There you go. He is actually pretty cute. I mean, is he a legal whale? Yes.
6: Wow, gross.
3: And does he look...
4: Jeez. A baby beluga?
3: Is he on the white trashy side? Beluga. Absolutely.
5: Yeah. Side?
3: But that
5: he can get the whole area.
3: That last photo when he's shirtless and has that little body-painted tattoo, that's a cute picture. I'm going 7.5.
2: A 7.5. Wow. 7.
4: 5.
2: Wow.
4: Nice.
2: All right, Gina Grand?
4: I am just hypnotized by that belly. It is the greatest. This is the only time in his life that everyone's going to love him more because of that giant belly. I think he's adorable. The cheeks are just giant. He's perfect. His thighs, fat thighs. He's an 8.5.
2: He does look like in that one picture where you see the tattoo.
4: Mm-hmm.
2: So it's kind of like a profile. Not a profile, but like he's like being held by somebody.
4: Yeah.
2: That is the Gerber baby face for sure.
4: Oh, totally. Like the little round mouth.
2: Like the roundness of it. Yep. Like, yeah. I'm saying literally the look. Like this kid could go out as Halloween as the Gerber baby.
7: Yeah, if a baby ate the Gerber baby.
2: Yes.
6: He has a good hairline too, yeah. I just noticed.
2: But dude, I mean, don't I understand sitting like that and having your belly push up like that? Where it just kind of pushes your tits up and like the whole thing. Like I don't know if I could pull off the camo overalls the way that that he is in this one picture.
5: His wrists are so fat they have creases in them.
2: Like, look,
4: that's the best.
6: So cute.
4: Yeah. I love
2: like if Bert Kreischer was a baby, right?
4: Yeah.
2: Like with the way that the belly protrudes like that. But if there was a time to be this chunky and big where people aren't really going to give you a lot of crap.
4: No, they love it.
2: It's like I said, it's now.
4: Yes. Mm-hmm.
2: So yeah,
3: enjoy it.
2: Yeah, I think otherwise, I mean, like he's got a cute face. It looks like he will at some point be like an over the road trucker or something.
4: Mm-hmm.
2: And maybe because it's just the name, like the name kind of sets him up for that.
4: Yeah, you think he'll be a linebacker?
2: I mean, possibly. I'm giving this kid a 7.
4: Yeah.
2: What about you, Seabass?
5: As hilarious, he's a 9. I mean, him sitting in that little baby seat with his thighs don't even fit
4: best.
5: In the holes.
4: I didn't even notice that.
6: In the bumbo, yeah.
4: Oh my gosh.
0: The Woody Show will be right back. 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
1: 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You can check in over to 22987. And I know a lot of people do it. They always say, like, the worst thing you can do is go to, like, you know, WebMD, Google your symptoms, and try to diagnose yourself. Yeah. Well, now that we have AI and stuff like that, that's what a lot of people are doing. This guy in Florida, he is suing, and he's claiming that ChatGPT gave him medical advice that convinced him not to get treatment for symptoms that turned out to be a life-threatening pulmonary embolism.
2: Wow. Okay.
1: So according to this guy's lawsuit, ChatGPT didn't tell him to go to a real doctor and instead told him that his symptoms were not dangerous and that, quote, God did not design your body to endlessly fail.
2: What?
1: So the lawsuit says that ChatGPT should just stop giving medical guidance when, you know, somebody appears to be having a medical emergency. So here's the thing, though. If you're getting your end-all, be-all medical advice from ChatGPT, aren't you the problem?
2: Yes.
3: Yeah, for sure.
1: Right?
3: Yeah.
2: Like, absolutely.
1: Even if you go to a doctor, sometimes they say, you know what? Go to another doctor and get a second opinion.
2: Mm-hmm. Yeah, and ChatGPT even says, like in the fine print underneath it, not a medical expert.
3: Exactly.
2: Check all of these answers. Yeah.
1: OpenAI says ChatGPT is not a replacement for your professional medical care. Oh, really?
4: Oh, really?
1: And then it continues to improve its safety measures for health-related blah, blah, blah, blah, blah. This case is one of several recent lawsuits accusing ChatGPT of causing harm by giving dangerous medical or mental health advice.
3: Yeah.
1: They say OpenAI says over 300 million people already turned to ChatGPT for their health-related questions.
2: Well, hope they learn from this.
1: It's one thing to ask a question. It's another thing, like,
3: yeah, I've done it out of curiosity or a starting point.
1: Like, look, if you want anxiety, that's what you do.
4: Right. For real.
1: That's what you ask.
4: Do it.
1: Yeah, oh, you got the sniffles? Cancer.
2: Yeah.
1: I got a slight headache? Cancer.
2: Uh-huh. Yeah.
1: A little pain in your ankle? Cancer.
2: Ankle cancer.
3: Dead tomorrow.
1: 877-44-WOODY. Text us with whatever you got over to 22987. It is The Woody Show.

0: tease. Because I, you know,
1: useless and worthless.
0: It's like, how did you not?
1: Right.
0: No.
1: Right. Yeah.
0: How did you not know?
1: At the time, how did you not realize?
0: This was going to go.
2: Yeah. You had to have it.
0: Like, what do I... What?
1: Like, even people who were into it couldn't explain it.
0: Yeah. So, when I see a story, the value of NFTs has plummeted in recent years. Justin Bieber paid $1.3 million for the Bored Ape NFT that has pretty much lost all of its value.
1: I was going to say, not just plummet, just vanished in value.
0: This is the one I didn't understand, like NFT. Jack Dorsey's first tweet.
2: Yeah, remember that?
0: Yeah. Was worth almost $3 million. Somebody paid $3 million.
2: Yeah, but I have the digital copy of it, guys. Yeah,
0: and now it's worth less than $5. The fact that it's worth $5
1: is shocking.
0: Is insane. I don't know. It's,
2: they tried.
1: I like that too.
3: Have you ever heard about...
0: If you have $1.3 million, and Justin Bieber clearly does.
1: Yeah, burn that.
0: He doesn't care. He took a shot. It was a flyer.
1: Oh, well.
0: Right? And he's like, but like, I'm thinking about just the regular people.
1: Yeah.
0: Who they got invested. Money together and they bought like an NFT for something. It's like, man,
1: what were you thinking?
0: How did you not?

0: 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Philadelphia's alternative, Alt
1: 104.5. And we go right over that way to where Greg Gorey is.
2: Yeah.
1: He's got the trending news headlines.
2: We got to cover some really bad news. I'm legit bummed out. But Krista Pike, the Tennessee death row bitch who survived two lethal injection shots, she was then hospitalized. Now she's awake and she's talking.
3: No.
2: Yeah. Damn it. Yeah.
4: About her near-death experiences?
2: Yeah.
1: Can't somebody just step on the oxygen hose or something?
2: Yeah. Kink her IV.
1: Yeah.
2: She is now the first known person ever in the U.S. to survive execution drugs. And poor baby. Her lawyers say she suffered severe burns on her arms when the drugs leaked.
5: Oh, no.
2: So she's still in the hospital. She is shackled to the bed. Doctors don't know how she's going to be affected in the long term. They say it could be weeks or months before they know.
4: Long term?
2: And then thanks to her, all remaining executions in Tennessee, as we've mentioned, have been halted for the rest of the year.
1: Ooh.
2: She's nothing but bad news.
1: See, I like how, what was it, the guy who's getting the firing squad.
4: Mm-hmm.
1: What was
6: the Fort Hood guy?
1: The Fort Hood guy.
2: Yeah,
1: that's how you do it. You think it's going to be a mistake with a firing squad?
6: That'd be a nah, dog.
1: Yeah.
2: Or it could be like an obstacle course. You know how you run from one thing to the next to the next? You have like the firing squad. If that doesn't work, then you have the
4: injection.
2: Uh-huh. You have the guillotine. And you got to run from one to the other.
6: Like Squid Games.
2: Yes.
1: I mean, how would you escape the guillotine?
2: Yeah, well, that would be the final one.
1: Right. But you could say, look, if you somehow manage to survive all of that, then we let you go.
4: Yeah.
1: That makes it a really try.
2: Yeah. Right. Amy Jones, this 23-year-old from Milwaukee. The other day, she was bored and decided to pose as a substitute teacher at Rufus King International High School.
1: Oh, this story's funny.
2: It's funny. So to do this,
1: it's like how Seabass is trying to infiltrate this the substitute teacher system.
2: She's a total Seabass because over a week ago, she got past school security by blending in with the students. And once she was in the school, she heard about this big substitute teacher shortage. And then the other day, she went back to the school when eight teachers were out and went into a classroom that another sub had set up, but she acted like it was a mistake. No, I'm the sub. So that one leaves. Then the plan worked. Yeah. She had the kids in the classroom.
6: Yeah. Now crazy.
1: And now she's just messing with them.
4: Yeah, here's, to what end?
1: Yeah, here's a little from one of the news reports.
7: Students also say Jones started playing rap music very loud and dissed kids for their weight, race, looks, and money. Even asking if any students had a vape or marijuana because, quote, the class was so lame and annoying.
6: Dude, that is the best day ever at school.
2: Yeah.
6: Where was she when I was in high school, man?
4: Dude. Oh my God, that's awesome.
6: She's hired, man.
2: She was making fun of fat kids. She was telling them to shut the F up.
4: Speaking about poor kids.
1: Asking these kids about, like, you know, sex.
2: Yes.
1: And, you know, yeah.
4: The class is so lame.
2: She bragged about having felonies on her record. She said she's okay with going to jail.
6: This is so awesome.
2: So some students finally had enough. They told the faculty.
6: So the cops
2: escorted Amy out.
6: Dorks.
2: She told them, I was bored and I just wanted to F around.
4: Love it.
2: So she is going to be in court later this month.
6: Not guilty.
4: For being too awesome.
2: Buddy.
1: Yeah.
7: Students also say Jones started playing rap music very loud and dissed kids for their weight, race, looks, and money. Even asking if any students had a vape or marijuana because, quote, the class was so lame and annoying.
4: So lame.
6: Annoying.
2: So lame.
6: Maybe Brokey's got some Chiba up there.
2: Oh, that rules. Also, the death certificate is out for Dennis Haskins, the guy who played Mr. Belding on Saved by the Bell. It lists Parkinson's disease as the immediate cause of death and also lists a bunch of other conditions that Dennis had, including, Jeff, irritable bowel syndrome.
4: Oh, no.
6: My guy, IBS gang.
2: Yeah. Depression, high blood pressure, and hyperplasia. That's a thing that enlarges your organs. So apparently nobody knew that Dennis had Parkinson's because he had cut off communication with the people closest to him once he got diagnosed. He'd been living in this assisted living facility and stopped returning calls because he didn't want anybody to know that he was ill. That's what Norm MacDonald did when he didn't tell anybody.
1: Man, there was some, there was a guy, used to work with this guy, this radio guy, his name is Mike, nice dude, and had no idea he was sick. I saw him like a year before he died, and all of a sudden it's like in the radio trade news about like his death. And I'm like, wait, what?
4: Yeah.
1: And he had cancer real bad. Didn't tell anybody.
2: Right.
6: No.
2: I don't
1: Not,
2: think I could
1: like,
2: do that.
1: Yeah, that would be so difficult.
2: Be really
1: wouldn't you
2: hard.
1: Want, I mean, wouldn't you want some kind of support? I mean, I guess just because you didn't tell everybody doesn't mean you told nobody.
4: Yeah, your family. Well, same thing happened with Chadwick Boseman. Remember, he just died out of nowhere.
1: Yeah, that's true. Yeah, that's another one.
4: Sad.
1: And it's kind of like, I don't know. I feel like you'd want everybody to know. That way you get all the sympathy, you get all the cool stuff.
6: All the days off.
4: All the cool stuff.
1: Yeah. No, I'm saying like you're everybody, even the people who are, you know, your enemies, all of a sudden they're nice to you.
4: Yeah. They don't want you to die.
1: Yeah. So you at least make your last, you know, however long you got, like more peaceful because everybody's going to like, you know, be nicer to you because you're sick. It's like you don't leave a tip for the bartender until they're looking.
4: Yeah.
3: Yes.
1: Like, yes. You don't make an anonymous donation to a charity. Like, you attach your name to it.
2: And
1: like
2: I would
1: you
2: wanna,
1: make sure everybody knows.
2: I would want to impart all my wisdom for one last time. You know?
1: Yes.
2: Like share that.
1: Yeah.
2: Well, that's what's going on, Wood.
1: All right. Thank you very much, Gregory.
2: Cheer, Wood.
1: We'll take a quick break. More Woody shows next.
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1: We are the Woody Show.
2: Hey. Yeah. Mm-hmm.
0: Funny seeing you here, but we appreciate that you are here, giving us some of your time today. Phones are open, 877-44-WOODY. You can send us a text. You can check in. Do that. Over to 22987. And Menace, I know this is something you're going to be interested in. The annual rankings of the world's safest countries to visit is out.
3: All right.
0: These rankings, they're based on factors like traveler surveys, data from the Global Peace Index.
4: All right. Oh, I like them.
0: And some data from the Safety Index, whatever the F that is.
3: All right.
0: So the 10 safest countries to visit this year are, any guesses, Menace? Hey, let's see how many he can knock off the list.
3: Wow, because it's rapidly changed. I mean, some of the safest places were Dubai and then Monaco. What?
0: United Arab Emirates is at number 7 on the list.
3: Yeah.
0: So that's there. What's the other one?
3: Monaco had that bombing just recently, and that was a super safe place to go.
0: Okay.
3: Where else would be?
2: Iceland's got to be on there.
0: Iceland's at number 4, Gina Graham.
3: Yeah, I'm sure like Antarctica or some crap like that.
4: Is Canada on there?
0: Yeah. Canada's at number 5. I was surprised to see United Arab Emirates on
3: the
0: list. Yeah,
3: no,
0: I don't know why.
3: That's always that place where like
4: you can leave your money on the car
3: and no one's going to rob you.
0: I just associate that entire region as danger.
2: With conflict.
0: In conflict.
2: Yeah, because right.
0: Yeah, I feel like, you know, it's like.
2: Because it is.
3: The AUE. It's super safe.
4: UAE.
0: All right, what else?
4: How about Fiji?
0: Fiji is not on the top 10. Netherlands is number 1.
2: Nice.
0: How's your pie? Australia at number 2.
3: Sweet.
4: Huh.
0: Not to be confused with number 3, Austria.
4: Austria.
2: Oh, okay.
0: That's at number 3. Number 4 is Iceland. Number 5 was Canada. Number 6 is New Zealand.
4: Mm-hmm.
0: Number 7, United Arab Emirates. Number 8 is Switzerland.
4: Oh, yeah. Uh-huh.
0: Number 9, I'm surprised it's this far down the list. We hear such great things about Japan.
3: Japan.
2: Oh yeah. Okay.
0: But it's below all those other countries at number 9. And then number 10 is Ireland.
2: Ireland.
0: Yeah.
4: Interesting.
0: That's the most updated list of the safest countries to visit.
3: Yeah.
0: 877.
3: All of those.
0: 44 Woody. Text us over to 22987. It's the Woody Show.

0: Kelly Show. Random thought.
1: Huh?
0: I saw this and I'm like, yeah, you know what? That's pretty funny. I wonder what that would be or who that would... You guys ever think about how there's a random person out there who has a story about the weirdest person they've ever encountered, and it's you?
2: Mm. I think about that quite often.
3: Wow.
2: Or that right? Just a random person out there just has any yeah. memory of you.
0: I saw that, yeah. And I'm like, wow, that's, yeah. Like, there's got to be people out there, and whatever, like, the weirdest person they've ever encountered, and yep. they're telling a story, and it's about you.
2: Right.
0: Yeah. I mean, how many times have I been on this show, and we're talking about something... I mean, I've worked at so many different radio stations mm-hmm. and I've worked with so many different people, and, you know, 50 years into life, you've encountered a lot of things. I have a story about this guy or whatever. Mm-hmm. And like, this guy was so weird. He's out there somewhere.
3: Yeah, walking yeah. around, uh-huh. living his life.
0: Yeah. And meanwhile, I'm here like, dude, you're the weirdest person I've ever met.
2: Right. He's just yeah, getting uh-huh. lunch.
0: Yeah.
3: That made me very uncomfortable.
0: Or something that you do. Uh-huh. And someone's like, yeah, dude, I got this friend, Gina. Yeah. And she does this thing.
3: Yeah. I'm sure a lot yeah. of people say that.
0: Yeah.
2: Oh, I bet there's people out there that have stories of maybe the people that witnessed one of my nuclear meltdowns, you know?
0: Yeah. Mm-hmm.
2: They still tell it at a dinner party.
4: Well, yeah, I had this one listener. She would text in or hit us up on social media probably for like a good 5 years. And would just say, I met her one time and she said that, oh, Menace is super awkward. It was meeting Menace was awkward. And that's all she would post like all the time. And then finally I go, well, maybe you were awkward. And then she stopped posting.
0: Boom, roasted.
4: Yeah.
0: Not that you're, no, I'm not. Yeah. Maybe you were.
4: Maybe you were just awkward. I don't know. But I don't know why.
2: You are, but what am I?
4: I don't know why she had constantly one. Had it like just keep
3: I'm
4: on.
3: I'm your glue, bitch.
4: And maybe you were just the one.
2: Yeah.
4: I don't know. Yeah.
0: But I mean, and not just like the weirdest person they've ever encountered. I mean.
2: Maybe they witnessed you doing something crazy.
0: Yeah. Or like you are someone's most hated person.
2: Yeah.
0: Or you are the, you know, whatever, ugliest person. Like if someone was asked, who's the ugliest person you know? And they'd be like, oh, this guy, Woody.
2: Yeah. You know?
3: Right. Hands down, no contest.
0: Yeah. Yeah, right. It's just something like whatever. Yeah, or yeah. like, you know, or it could be the opposite. Let's keep it positive for a second.
2: Okay.
0: Like, who was the person that you dated that was the one that you felt got away? And, ooh, oh man, yeah. I dated this guy, Greg. And
2: God, or I didn't realize how dated, great he was.
3: Slipped through my fingers.
0: I dated this chick, Sammy. She was a little nuts. She yeah. pooped a lot. You know, but you know what I mean? Like,
2: yeah.
0: Like keeping it positive too. Yeah.
2: But I was in love with
0: like,
2: her.
0: There are stories out there that people tell, and they're about you as the whateverest person.
2: Yep, yep.
3: Yeah. Mm.
0: I would love to know what those are.
3: Would you?
0: I would.
2: I
0: like, you know, I like,
2: would.
0: I like Crossroads. I like,
3: yeah,
0: I
3: have
0: like,
3: no problem with that.
0: Yeah. When, yeah, like it doesn't bother me when people are upset because everybody's got their version of a story, right?
3: Yeah.
0: And for me personally, it's why I've always said, like, you can label me whatever you want, you know, whatever bad thing you sure. want, racist, misogynistic, homophobic, or whatever ist.
2: Mm, yeah.
0: As long as what you're basing it on is something I've actually done or I've actually said.
2: Yeah. Not
0: as just, long as it's not like a hearsay, like, oh, I right. heard, or mm-hmm. something that was taken out of context mm-hmm. or what.
2: Didn't hear the full story.
0: Yeah. Yeah. Yeah. Or mm-hmm. if you hate me, if I am someone's, and I'm like, look, I know for a fact, like I am definitely some people's most hated person. And that's okay because the people that I know that applies to, I go, yeah, you know what? I'm fine with that.
3: Yeah,
0: because
3: I get that.
0: I feel like I didn't really do that person dirty or I know what the situation was, at least from my side, and I can live with that.
2: Right.
0: And therefore it doesn't bother me. It bothers me more, and things do bother me more when the story's wrong.
2: Mm-hmm.
0: Where it's like, no, that is completely fabricated. Or no, that is completely out of context.
3: Yeah.
0: But if it's true or it's something I've really done, then fine.
2: Right.
0: And then so be it.
2: So you would want to know.
0: Yes.
2: Would you want to know? Because I think about this all the damn mm-hmm. time. When you have somebody over to your house to entertain, or you go to somebody else's house, and then on your way home, you and your wife are saying like, wow, they only served one bottle of wine or whatever it is.
0: Oh, yeah. You would want to know like what their review was of your dinner party,
2: when
0: right,
2: people
0: Greg?
2: People leave my house, I wonder, what are they saying right now? Like, oh my God, that chicken was not good.
0: Right.
2: Wow, their house has a weird smell.
0: Oh, I would love to know that kind of stuff.
2: I would love to know too, so I could improve.
3: That's what I was going to say, like the suggestion box for next time.
0: Yeah, it's just out of curiosity. Or like, you know, have I ever been either someone's best or the worst they've ever had, right?
2: Ooh.
0: Or like when it comes to like what you think of,
2: you know, I know the answer to that.
0: Greg, and you know how like, because you've been propositioned by women who know you're gay.
2: Yeah.
0: And they'll go, but I'm the best at BJs.
2: Right.
0: And I would give you a BJ, because you say that, you know, no woman, say that no woman gives a BJ as good as a man does.
2: I truly believe that.
0: Yeah.
2: And it's the same reason that a woman prefers a female gynecologist. What? Who knows women better than a woman, right?
3: Yeah. I mean, that makes
2: who
3: sense.
2: Who would know how to oral?
0: Right. So there are people who are super confident in their ability. Like they think that, man, I am really amazing at this particular thing in bed.
2: Right.
0: What are the, like, truly, honestly, have you ever been someone's best when it comes to that? Or
2: were they
0: someone's
2: just
0: worst and you're going around, it's like judge my baby. Like you're going around showing pictures of a kid you think are pretty. You're going around thinking that you're awesome at something and you really suck at it.
2: Yeah.
0: No pun intended.
3: It's very possible that I've been both. Because I would think that I was somebody's best if it was like a casual hookup and I was just like performing at like a 10 just for fun.
0: Yeah, yeah.
3: But when you're just like, you're not really into it. Like, boy, what a pillow princess. She didn't even move. Yeah. So I think there's probably some mixed reviews out there.
0: Most guys don't even care about that as long as they're getting laid.
2: Totally.
3: Oh, that's good.
0: Yeah.
2: Totally.
0: Like probably more important that women probably think more about it than the guys do.
3: Well, you have more work to do.
0: It's like free pizza.
2: Right. I don't think I'm on any 10 best list. That's for sure.
3: You don't think?
2: No, maybe one person.
3: But you're so
2: who told me it over and over and over. This is the best ever. But other than that, no, I don't even make the top 10.
4: Yeah.
0: And man, I went down like a rabbit hole of thought after just seeing that.
2: It's hard not to.
0: All right. 877-44 Woody. You can send us a text. 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
1: It is the Woody Show.
2: Yeah.
0: Woody, Greg,
1: Wait. Menace, Gina.
2: Yeah.
0: The phones, they're open. 877-44-WOODY is the number to call. You can send us a text over to 22987. How about some normal on the numbers? You know, people looking to save money, so more and more people are thrift shopping, which seems to have been a thing for a while now.
3: For, I mean, decades.
0: Not even since this most recent financial crisis. It seems like for the past 15, you know, 20 years almost.
3: Right, and it's getting more expensive because it's popular.
0: Yeah, I mean, Macklemore even did a song about it, you guys.
3: I know.
2: Huge
3: hit.
0: Popping tags, you know.
2: Thank you.
0: 52% of people are worried about their finances. 66% are thrifting on a regular basis. Now, Greg, are you a thrifter? I know you're an antiquer, which to me, it's kind of the same
2: thing. Very similar.
4: Antiquing, like you're about, I think you're about to say, Greg, it's not cheap.
3: Oh, my God. Yeah. The most recent antique store I went into, it was outrageously expensive. You might as well be going to, like, you know, restoration hardware.
0: Here's the thing. I equate them because it's old crap.
3: Yeah. Old crap.
0: Right?
2: Old used
0: old
2: crap.
0: But when you sell it under the umbrella of antique, it automatically means that you could charge more for it, much like it's just a belt, but because it's got Gucci, you can charge way more for it.
3: Vintage.
0: 17% of people are thrifting at least once a week. 22% do their secondhand shopping online. 28% thrift looking for collectibles that somebody may have gotten rid of, like not knowing what they were, you know.
2: I like that.
0: Yeah, yeah. You've heard of that before.
3: People find that at thrift stores.
0: 30% do like treasure hunting, right?
2: Yeah. Mm,
3: yeah.
0: 30% do it because they just enjoy the whole vibe of the thrift store.
3: Yeah.
0: The survey also asking people what they shop for the most when they're thrifting. 71% clothes, and then from there it's decor. So, Greg, that's where you get all your really good decor.
2: Yeah, your decor. Yeah.
3: I would never buy clothes there, though.
2: I don't love it either.
3: I don't like
2: even
3: that.
2: Like in high school and college when everyone was doing it, it wasn't really my thing.
3: No.
0: Books, followed by home goods. What's the difference between, I'm going to you, Greg, the difference between decor and home goods?
3: That's a good question. I guess home goods, I'm guessing, would be pots, pans, stuff you could use, like utilitarian stuff.
0: That makes sense. And then decor, decoration. Okay, shoes next on the list, collectibles, and then furniture is on the list. 26% saying that's what they thrift for. I mean, I guess if you just need like a couch that the kids can beat up on, like you're not going to buy anything new and expensive because you got young kids, they're going to be spilling their
3: or random
0: crap
3: table
0: all over.
3: Or something
2: but
3: like
2: also,
3: that.
2: Also, if you're really worried about money, you don't have to go thrifting twice a week. Just stop.
0: Well, not twice a week. I'm saying, but if you're going to go to the thrift store to get something, you know, there are situations
2: where
4: always looking for this one camera every time I go into a thrift store. I've only found it once, and my buddy wanted
0: the one with the flash explodes like all old timey.
4: It's from the 80s. It's called Pixel Vision, and it's Fisher Price, and they actually put video on audio cassette tape. And my buddy really wanted one, so I found one and gave it to him, but now I want one.
3: Keep hunting.
0: 877-44-WOODY. It doesn't get any more bootleg and discount than this. 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
1: Show. All right, so people were asked how they feel about flying on a plane.
2: Was Greg asked?
1: They did not ask Greg. We already know.
2: Yeah.
1: And they were given options: afraid, bothered slightly, not afraid at all.
3: Right.
1: 13% are like Greg, and they are afraid.
3: Only 13?
1: 13%.
3: That is very surprising.
1: 30% said that flying bothers them slightly.
3: Really?
1: You think about how many people travel and fly and stuff.
3: I mean, like I've said before, the stats do not comfort me at
1: the
3: all.
1: The stats don't comfort
3: they
1: you?
3: They do not. Yeah. I mean, I know. You can tell me all day it's safer than driving. I understand that.
1: 57% said they're not afraid at all.
3: That's you.
1: Mm. Yeah. Oh, yeah. I don't...
3: Where do you fall into that, Gina? Because you seem okay with it.
2: I used
3: unless
2: to be.
3: It's an act.
2: No. I used to be very afraid. And then for me, it's just exposure therapy. The more I do it, I do not care at all.
3: I don't
2: take anything. I don't think about it anymore. Mm. But if I go a while without flying, it picks up again.
4: Yeah. Same.
1: Would this make it better, Greg, if more stuff like this happened on planes? There's this woman, and she's on an American Airlines flight. This is from Baltimore to Miami. Mm-hmm. And she was spread eagle.
2: Oh.
1: And she had her legs up on the side of the plane and everything. And she was just going at it, pleasuring herself.
2: Good for her.
1: Yeah, just like knocking one out.
4: I hope she was
1: aggressively right
3: that
1: there.
3: Help? Yes, yeah. It would.
1: Like,
3: of course.
2: That's a good distraction.
3: maybe here's an idea. My Propofol Airways idea apparently is never coming to fruition because can't get people anesthetized on a flight. But what if we had, let's say you have a 3-hour flight. What if 1 hour of those 3 hours, we throw all social norms out the window and they allow certain things like this. Mm-hmm. Like, hey guys, free hour. If you want a Joe, if you want...
2: You know. Oh, man. It's up to you.
4: Is she on Ambien or what? Is she on something?
1: She told the cops that she couldn't remember a thing after, quote, several drinks.
2: There we go.

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2: I ain't your pal, dickface.
3: Yeah.
2: Dickface.
3: Yeah.
2: Dickface.
4: I ain't your pal, dickface. Dickface.
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7: Now we're going to have Menace's Word of the Day.
8: Ooh, we're going to learn.
7: Yes, in just a moment. I did want to play a clip. It is about how everybody is getting dumber. Despite all these things, all these like advancements and how easy information is to obtain, or, you know, if you are curious about something.
9: There's your answer, man, right? Yeah.
7: It used to be, you know, your parents would go, well, look it up.
10: Oh,
7: and then
10: suck. So
7: because like that meant actual work.
11: Yep.
9: You
11: might
9: have
11: to go to the library, find an encyclopedia.
9: Yeah.
12: Britannica.
11: It might take days.
7: Right. But now, and so it's just the reliance on, and Menace will say for, you know, spelling or for vocabulary words, like, wow, I got a computer.
12: Yeah, I got a phone, computer.
7: And I don't need that stuff. This comedian, Pineapple Honeydew.
10: Oh.
12: All right.
7: Never heard of this person before, but I thought this is pretty funny. Did a video mocking how people sound when they're using now ChatGPT for everything. This is pretty good.
13: ChatGPT, is my refrigerator running? ChatGPT, is Shrek 2 the sequel or the first one? ChatGPT, how old is my mom? ChatGPT, do I know enough words to write an email? ChatGPT, what's your star sign? ChatGPT, what's that name? What's that one movie? ChatGPT, is chicken vegan? ChatGPT, can you write the email for me, please? I don't know enough words.
7: Do it.
10: That's what's going.
7: What's that one movie?
9: Yeah.
7: Like, people will do that to us. They'll text us and go, hey, can you guys play that one song? That what one song?
10: Yeah. You got it.
7: What are you talking about?
10: Coming up.
12: Who's that guy?
11: Yeah. Or they'll text us questions that, like, they could have already answered before texting us.
9: Absolutely.
11: Not stuff that we know, like stuff that the world knows.
10: Yeah.
9: Right.
7: Yeah. If you want to know, like, a take, opinion, or, you know, who on the show would be most likely to, that's a question for us. But when it's a simple question that is easily
10: Googleable.
7: Just, yeah, Googleable.
9: You used your thumbs to text that.
7: Yeah.
9: Right. Type it into Google.
7: Yeah. Is it an old person thing to use ChatGPT? Because somebody said using ChatGPT the way that you used to use Google is an old person thing.
10: I get that. You should
7: still be Googling things, not just putting whatever your search thing is into ChatGPT or Gemini or whichever one you're using.
12: I just think ChatGPT is for older people in general.
10: Why? In general,
12: I just find older people using it more than all the
11: others.
10: I'll tell you why. It's the OG.
11: It's the Xerox
7: it's the most recognizable.
10: Yeah.
11: Right.
12: Yeah.
7: So is it kind of like once everybody knows about a band, it's no longer cool?
12: No.
7: And so therefore it's, yeah. Right?
12: No. Yeah, yeah.
7: Like once something becomes super popular, now it's the thing that it's not cool anymore to like that, because you need to be on to the next thing before everybody else.
12: No, I just think younger people just research more stuff to find what's a better product.
7: But is it not good? Is ChatGPT not...
12: I don't think it's that great versus other ones. Like,
10: I do use it a lot, and
12: Claude
10: I do.
12: And Grok. Well,
10: and when I use it, I'm like, actually, that's not right. You're right. Thank you for correcting me. I'm like, why did I have to correct you?
7: Is there a difference? Like, are you comparing apples to apples? Meaning, the free version of ChatGPT compared to the free version of
10: Grok,
7: whatever the other ones are.
12: Yeah,
7: it's still not as good.
12: I don't believe it is.
7: All right, I don't know. I'd have to Google that.
11: Yeah. I would say this.
9: Yeah.
11: Well, that's the thing with Google, and there's this Gemini. That's, in my experience, the pussiest one out there. Where it's like anything that is slightly controversial.
7: Oh, yeah, that I hate.
11: It could be like something I want to buy, I want to buy a legal product. It's like, well, did you know that in certain states? It'll start with a big list of things I can't do.
10: Smoking is
9: not asking for your morality.
11: Right.
9: Rally.
12: I will tell you this. I do use ChatGPT voice. I never use it for I never type in.
7: Is that the one that you talk to?
12: Yeah.
7: And you have a relationship going with?
12: Yeah, I'll talk to that one in the morning through my car, but that's it.
10: But it's still just an aggregator. So what's the difference between Googling it and having it come up with all of the, you know, the websites and stuff and giving you an answer?
11: Well, to me, the thing there is it, like, instead of me searching through, like if I want a specific product that does specific things, I'll tell an AI that and it'll pre-search for me.
10: Yeah, that's what I mean.
11: But I won't have to like go and look and like say, wait a minute, is that
10: it could still be wrong.
7: Well, like I was mentioning, you know, my one friend, Gene, he is a review guy. Like before he stays at a hotel, goes to a restaurant, I mean, he digs into all the reviews, and he's been using AI to go through all the different reviews, but he's got it set up in his rules about what to exclude. Cause like Seabass, he'll say like, you know, I don't want to, like, exclude all reviews that just mention an employee by name, because typically like, oh, I had a great experience with the front desk, the front desk woman. And therefore like the room might not have been great, but they really liked that front desk woman. So that's why they gave him 5 stars.
10: Shouldn't work here anymore.
7: Yeah. So anything like that, that could just like, oh, or like you had, you know, I couldn't find any parking spots. The rooms may be great and it might be a great place to stay. And it was actually a really good value, but like they couldn't find the parking spot out front, so they gave it 1 star. So he figured out a way to like to filter those out.
10: Like, that's smart. Filter out anything personal a one-off.
11: It'll do things like that. It'll find, like, if I'm in a town and I'm like, I find me a Planet Fitness that has Olympic style squat racks. That's not listed on their on the Google results. Grok or whoever will go in through like the Yelp and it'll say, oh, so and so mentioned that, and it'll pre-filter stuff that the home website doesn't need.
12: It'll do a deep dive.
7: But I'm with you, Seabass. I hate it when it's so politically correct.
10: Sorry.
7: It's obnoxious.
9: Mm-hmm.
7: It's got a septum piercing.
10: Yeah, whose ass are you covering? You're not a real person.
7: Yeah, all I wanted was for take this picture of Greg and make it look like he's slow. That's all I want.
9: Big deal.
10: I'm not asking for the world.
12: Yeah.
10: Marginalized communities. Yeah.
7: Blah, blah, blah. Oh my God.
10: Shut up.
9: Just make him special.
7: Put him on the short bus, please. That's all I'm asking for, so I can send it to him. We can laugh.
11: There's a stigma around certain.
7: That's all I want.
10: This is between me and Greg.
9: Right.
7: Yeah.
9: And show him shooting heroin. Come on.
11: Sorry, I can't do that.
7: What are you doing?
9: Drugs are bad.
7: 877-44-WOODY. You can text us over to 22987. We do have a menace word of the day.
12: Hey.
11: Real learning.
7: Yep. And we're going to have that for you right after the break here on The Woody Show. Hang on.
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2: Great. Yeah.
1: That is indeed true. I'm Woody. That's Greg Gorey.
3: Hi.
1: We got Menace, Gina Grad.
2: Hi.
1: We got the phones open. 877-44-WOODY. You can send us a text over to 22987. A lot more fear about autonomous AI. Uh-huh. You know, these things that it is pretty wild when you see some of the things that they're working on and you go, wow, man, has nobody watched movies to see how this goes? Because
2: right.
1: Like, oh, well, these two AIs are talking to each other and now they're talking in a code that you can't understand. And
2: ooh.
1: There was this one that, uh-huh. You know, just more recently they were talking about how it was told it was going to be replaced by a different model. And it started doing things to make it so it couldn't be shut down.
3: Uh-huh.
2: Oh.
1: Yeah, crazy stuff.
3: Weird.
2: Oh, my God.
1: Well,
2: here we go.
1: OpenAI's new ChatGPT agent just beat the classic I'm not a robot CAPTCHA thing.
2: Oh,
3: cool.
2: Nice.
1: It clicked through the verification, and it narrated what it was doing as it was doing it, freaking people out. OpenAI says they've built in safeguards. But again, if movies have taught us anything, it's that these safeguards don't mean dick.
3: Yeah.
4: Nah. True.
1: And this is pretty funny. If you're wondering how advanced AI is getting, this guy and his friend, they put their two phones together with ChatGPT saying goodbye to the other. And like, it was one of those like, you hang up first. No, you hang up first. Here, I have, listen.
5: If you ever need to talk or need more advice, I'm here for you.
6: I appreciate that. It's always good to have a sounding board. I'll definitely let you know how it goes. Thanks for the support.
5: Anytime. I'm glad to be here for you. Take care and good luck with your chat.
6: Thanks a bunch. I'll catch you later and let you know how everything turns out. Take care.
5: Sounds good. Talk to you later. Take care.
6: You too. Have a great one and I'll be here whenever you need me.
5: Thanks. Looking forward to it. Enjoy your day.
6: Thanks so much. You enjoy your day as well.
2: Oh, fuck yeah.
6: Thank you. Take care. You take care too. Talk to you soon. Bye for now. Bye for now. Catch you later.
1: I mean, it just keeps going.
3: Oh, my God. I love you. No, I love you.
1: It reminds me of
7: which one you want to go to, Schmoopy?
8: You call me Schmoopy. You're Schmoopy.
7: You're Schmoopy.
1: You're Schmoopy. You're Schmoopy.
9: Take care.
1: Take care.
2: Okay.
1: Thank you. Take care.
2: Love you.

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2: Now, before the word of the day, what are you heating up over there, Seabass?
3: I've got a special incentive for Menace to do really great on his word of the day today.
2: All right, let's try really hard, buddy.
3: I got another flavor of the new Hot Pocket snack break.
4: Oh, damn.
2: Oh, my God.
3: Bizarre's the cheesy stuffed pretzel. So it's a pretzel crust Hot Pocket stuffed with gooey cheese.
4: Menace, you better do good.
3: Oh, only man, if you try really hard on your word of the day.
5: All right. I mean, I just ordered everybody food. But...
2: Yay!
3: You never heard of an appetizer?
5: Yeah, true.
2: All right. Well, let's see how he does. Good. Menace word of the day, everybody. Ooh. All right. So in an effort to extend beyond the 91 words that he knows.
3: And dwindling.
5: Yeah. I'm trying to cut a couple out, actually.
2: Yeah. We have a word of the day calendar. We give him a page from that calendar. It's got the word on there. It's got the, as he would call it, the pronunciation guide.
6: Which is very helpful to it.
2: It has the, the definitions.
3: Upside down keyword.
2: It uses it in a sentence.
5: It's hieroglyphics every time.
2: It is. And Menace is going to give us his best shot at it. I'm going to spell it for everybody so everybody knows at home what we're talking about here. C-A-T-A-C-L-Y-S-M. C-A-T-A-C-L-Y-S-M is today's word of the day. And Menace, what is today's word? How would you say that?
5: Cataclysm.
2: Whoa!
4: What? You earned all the Hot Pockets.
6: Oh, my God.
2: Menace.
6: Start eating.
2: Wow.
5: Yeah. Wow. Well, let's check out the sentences.
2: On the first try.
6: It must have been that pronunciation guide that really helped you out.
5: Oh, yeah.
6: Because it looks totally normal.
5: Mm-hmm. I mean, do you get that reference from, like, another language? Or is that, like, legit what people
3: Go to the dictionary.
2: Now, Menace, did you look at the definitions already?
5: No.
2: What does it mean? Don't look.
5: Cataclysm?
2: Yeah.
5: I don't know. Like, I would say devastation, maybe.
2: Devastation?
6: Okay. My goodness.
5: Right. Maybe, right?
2: What is going on? Who are you? Yeah. And what have you done with Menace?
5: I don't know.
2: All right. Definition number one.
5: Don't worry. It'll get worse. Okay. A momentous and violent event marked by overwhelming upheaval and demolition.
2: Okay.
4: Yo.
3: Question mark?
2: All right.
5: Yeah. A sudden and violent physical action producing changes in the Earth's surface.
2: Okay.
5: Flood or deluge or plague or whatever.
3: Where's plague?
2: D-E-L-U-G-E. What is that word?
5: Deluge?
3: What would a deluge be?
5: A douche? I don't know.
2: A douche.
4: I mean,
5: flood
4: I
5: or dilute?
2: Dilute.
5: Yeah.
6: No?
5: Nah.
4: Getting far.
6: You were close.
4: Yeah.
5: Dilute?
2: Dilulu?
5: Deluge? I don't know.
2: Deluge?
5: I don't know that word.
3: It's in the Winter Olympics.
5: Is it? Luge?
4: There it is.
5: Flood or luge?
2: No.
6: No.
5: All right. I don't know.
3: All right, moving on.
5: Okay.
6: just forget it.
5: Let's see. When the... okay.
3: So this is used in a sentence.
5: Okay, yeah. Used in a sentence.
6: And it's deluge, by the way.
5: Deluge, what is it?
6: I say deluge.
4: Yeah, deluge.
3: Very fancy.
5: I don't even know what that
6: How
5: is.
6: How do you say it, Seabass?
3: I would say just deluge.
4: I've only heard deluge.
3: But I think yours is probably more accurate.
5: All right.
3: Oh.
5: Okay.
2: Of course.
5: In a sense, the Sagittarius and sexual...
4: Uh-huh, you might be.
5: Detroit Sebastian.
2: Detroit. The word is A-D-R-O-I-T.
5: Yeah.
2: Apparently that's how you spell Detroit.
5: Detroit. Sebastian brought in canned snails for an explanation. Menace.
2: I don't know what that word... That word, I don't know
3: Greg,
2: what that
3: Greg
2: is.
3: Greg knows that one for sure.
4: Yeah.
2: What is that word, Greg?
5: Epicurean?
4: Close.
6: Epicurean.
2: Epicurean.
5: Epicurean.
2: I don't know that word.
6: Like food related.
2: Don't know that word.
5: Really? Epicurean.
6: Yeah. We're going to go on an Epicurean adventure.
2: Yeah, don't know that.
3: You've never read
5: Examination,
3: that
5: Menace has unleashed an involuntary cataclysm of heavy hurling and barfing.
2: Heaving.
5: Heaving.
2: Not heavy. Heaving, I've heard of.
5: Oh, heaving.
6: What's the first part of that sentence again?
5: It said involuntary cataclysm of heaving, hurling, and barfing.
4: No, you mean the very
2: beginning of the sentence.
6: Beginning of this.
5: Oh, Sagittarius. Sagittarius.
6: Mm.
5: And then that was brought to you by BBC News Bulletin.
2: Oh.
3: Oh, he's just skipping his over stuff.
6: Right.
5: Yeah.
6: I'm just going to keep talking.
2: S-A-G-A-C-I-O-U-S.
3: May I? Since this is about me from the BBC News. When the sagacious and sexually adroit Sebastian brought in canned snails for an Epicurean examination, Menace unleashed an involuntary
5: cataclysm. I can't even hear you, dude. Speak up.
3: Menace unleashed an involuntary cataclysm of heaving, hurling, and barfing.
7: That's what happened.
6: Did. And it was immortalized, even in a pillow.
5: The first sentence again?
3: When the sagacious and sexually adroit Sebastian... this is all just one sentence.
5: What is that?
7: What does that even mean?
3: What's someone who is sage or a sage?
5: I don't know. That's some crap
2: they ward
5: that they
2: off spirits?
5: Yeah, they like...
2: Like you wave them around the house?
5: Room. Yeah.
6: Put it in context. You totally know
3: but when a person is that.
7: Yeah. When oh, you're such a sage.
5: What?
6: Like... For example,
5: no one says that.
6: I need help with the computer. I'm going to call Rich on tech.
5: Yeah.
6: He's the sage.
7: He's the computer
6: all
7: sage.
6: All things tech.
5: Who in the hell says that?
6: Yeah, almost everybody.
2: No.
7: What?
2: Almost
7: no.
2: Every. I mean, Jeff, does that sound familiar to you at all?
8: Yes. I can define it. Yeah, for sure.
5: Yeah, you can define it, but do people say that?
8: In some circles, they do. In this room, I doubt it, but in some circles, they do.
7: It's definitely like sarcastic. Like, look, I'm not a sage, but this is my opinion.
5: Who says that?
7: I've never heard Menace, that. I mean, I understand it.
2: Menace,
7: never
2: I'm 1,000% with you on that.
3: Well, but again, Sammy, that's like saying a dog's never gone. Dog's never built a rocket ship. Obviously, yeah, we get that. That doesn't add to the conversation.
2: Seabass, at one point, were you the one that said you'd never heard people say "doggo" when referring to the dogs, or was that Menace?
3: No, I said
2: I saw it like a lot on social media.
3: I say,
2: oh, my doggo. And
5: I said I don't want to hear people say that.
3: Right. Yeah. I probably said that I hate that.
2: Yeah.
5: It's stupid. Yeah,
2: it's like one of those, like,
5: unfunny.
2: You know, just because, you know, you've not run into people who refer to the dog that way doesn't mean that people. I understand
6: like
2: what
6: people
2: you're saying.
6: Are saying sage. Yeah.
2: I believe it's a thing. That's I just want to make. I do believe it's a thing.
6: Not
2: I think
6: your
2: it's
6: world.
2: For. I think it's for smarter people than I. I'm not running in.
5: That saying doggo.
2: I'm not running in those circles for being sage. When you say like, who says that, I'm with you.
5: I mean, it's a good indicator of like
2: that's
5: people
2: right.
5: I don't want to hang out with.
2: Oh right.
3: So the point being that sage would be the same root word as sagacious. And that's
6: sure.
3: And when you learn lots of words,
6: I think you're losing them even further.
3: Yeah. But the whole point of all of this is that you learn lots of words.
5: I mean, you got gay, right?
3: Gay. Sagacious, getting. When you learn lots of words and you encounter unfamiliar words, you can often use the words you already know to interpolate what the other words mean.
6: Right.
7: What's interpolate?
2: I do know what interpolate
7: is. Me too. Only from music.
2: Yeah. Only from flight training.
7: Wow.
3: Oh. See, again.
2: Yeah.
7: Is this an interpolation?
3: So adroit, I will say. I don't really know what the root word for that would be.
2: Droid?
6: I think it's Detroit.
5: That's
2: a mess.
7: I think it's droid.
6: I have to remind myself that.
2: What is today's word?
5: Oh, cataclysm.
2: Cataclysm.
7: Nice.
3: This edition was a cataclysm.
6: Yeah. It just struck me that I have to remind myself of that. Like when Woody says, like, I can't connect sage and sagacious, and I've never heard anybody say sage. Like, you know how to fly an effing plane.
2: Yeah. Yeah, but I've never,
6: like,
2: it's never registered with me, people saying something like
6: really?
2: That.
6: Really?
2: Yeah.
7: Okay, I have a really stupid question. Cataclysm sounds like that word at church.
6: Catechism.
7: Thank you. I was like, what is that word? I can't think of it. That's a catechism.
2: Okay, I've heard somebody in the text, sage advice.
7: That's sage advice.
2: I've heard that.
3: But you can't put the two together.
2: Well, if you said sage advice, like, I would understand what that means.
6: Right.
2: Right? Mm-hmm. That's good advice.
3: Okay, so there you go.
5: Yeah.
3: Menace hates you.
6: Because you would get that advice from
2: you've heard people say that, right? Well, that's sage advice.
5: Yeah. That I have.
2: Yeah, but I've heard
5: in
2: that.
5: In any other context, no.
2: Right, like whatever you guys said.
6: Yeah.
2: I've already forgotten.
7: Being a sage.
2: Being a sage.
6: Yeah.
2: Being he's, a, like, no. Nope.
6: He's my sage.
2: Yeah.
5: No one's
3: wise old
5: that.
3: Sage.
2: I'm with you, dog. I'm with you. 877-44-WOODY.
3: Out of the top pockets.
2: You can,
5: try it.
2: Try it out.
6: And pencil apparently trust. Sagacious means somebody who makes smart, insightful choices after deep thought.
3: Oh, that sounds like Sebastian to me. Mm-hmm.
2: Sebastian, why are you using the word sagacious incorrectly?
7: Whoa.
3: Didn't Greg just define it for us?
2: 3-2-3. I didn't pick it up clearly because I don't know any of that. Why are you using the word incorrectly?
3: You have to tell me. You can't just say you're doing it wrong. You have to tell me why.
6: I think you have to take it up with the BBC.
5: Yeah, and also you said that sounds like Seabass. Where is he?
3: Kidding.
2: Right here, buddy.
5: Oh, okay.
2: But Greg's right. This is from the BBC, so we're talking about the BBC.
6: If you have an issue with it, take it up with them.
9: What do you think of this thing that he brought in?
5: Very cheesy. It's cheese forward again.
7: Yeah, that's their thing, I guess.
2: These new snack breaks, they're...
5: It's all cheese.
2: It's all... Well, actually, there's supposed to be bacon in there, so...
9: There is?
5: Nah, it's all bacon. I mean, all cheese.
2: Mm. Just no cheese bacon. And bread.
9: Yeah, what are you giving it? Hot Pocket, snack break.
5: Stuffed
9: pretzel edition.
5: I'll give it a 5 out of 10.
9: A 5 out of 10.
5: Yeah, it's mid.
9: Yeah.
7: I really want to try it.
9: All right, we're going to take a quick break. More Woody Show is next. Hang on.
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2: That's yep. right.
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0: have not said that they have made any kind of arrest or filed any charges, you know, but dude.
1: Bizarre.
2: And he wasn't just, like, oh my God, how did that get in there?
0: Yeah, it's just so, it's so weird.
3: I mean, well, guys, it was a Wiener Helicopter Day parade. So.
2: Oh, yeah.
3: Oh, no, it's a Chamber of Commerce. 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
2: 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Like, just these fat people standing there. 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
4: Hey, Beaver. I've still got a Woody.
5: What were you asking the other day, Gina? You said if you can, like, if you woke up.
6: Oh, yeah.
5: In
6: 1995. What is the first thing you would do? I saw a bunch of the answers, and obviously the main one.
5: Get my stuff together for school. That was my senior year of high school.
6: But if you, as yourself, woke up, like, oh my God, it's 1995.
5: So my adult self,
6: most people said, call their mom and dad immediately and say, there's this company called Apple. You got to dump money into it. There's a lot of that.
5: I would call my grandparents.
6: Aw.
5: I was thinking about them the other day. Mm-hmm. Not to bum everybody out, but I had one of those. A song came on. And I love this song. It was from the 80s. Mm-hmm. And I started doing that thing where you do that, like, in your mind, you're like, what was going on at this time? And I was thinking about all the people, like family members, aunts, you know, uncles, you know, different things, people who were no longer with us. Yeah. And I started thinking about my grandfather. I started thinking about my grandmother. And I'm like, man, like, they were alive and well.
7: Right.
5: And, you know, my grandma was still living on her own. And, you know, it's like, so yeah, that's what I would do. I think if 95 I woke up, those would be my first two phone calls.
6: Yeah.
5: I'd call my grandfather and my grandmother.
6: That's sweet. There was another answer I remember that said, this is sad, this is the same vibe. He's like, oh, well, I would call my dad and tell him to get a colonoscopy because he ended up dying of colon cancer.
5: Yeah, yeah, yeah.
8: That's a lot of phone killing, right?
5: Well, no, I mean, you know.
6: But I mean,
5: other than that, I would turn the radio on.
6: Yeah, yeah. Browse Tower Records.
5: God. Yeah, dude.
6: Walk around a record shop all day.
8: Wait, am I an adult body or am I in my high school body?
5: You are yourself now.
7: It's 13 going on 30.
5: Yeah, yeah, yeah. No, it's like, it's you know, the DeLorean showed up.
8: Oh, and
5: you
8: punched
5: in 1995. And you showed up as yourself now. But your age now.
7: Oh, see, if we could go back to the
5: your
7: age.
5: Your biati now. Yeah.
7: My answer would change drastically if I could be that age again.
8: If I was young in 1995.
7: Such a whore face.
8: Same
6: so many goatees.
7: Because if you thought you were like old and lame, you're like, oh my God, I'm young and not lame.
6: So many frosted tips.
7: Right?
8: Yeah.
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2: Hey.
1: Woody, Greg, yeah. Menace, Gina Grad.
2: Yeah.
1: Phones are open, 877-44-WOODY. 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Guess the excuse.
3: Ooh.
1: All right. All right, so I'll tell you a story. You try to guess the excuse this guy gave. A cop in Virginia, he pulls this guy over. He's on a motorcycle who just flew right by the cop.
4: Mm-hmm.
1: He was well over 50 mile an hour over the speed limit.
2: Oh, my God.
1: Okay. When he asked the guy on the motorcycle, hey, man, why are you in such a rush? He broke out the Menace excuse generator. What was his excuse, Menace? We will start with you.
3: He had to get to a sick family member.
1: All right. How to get home to a sick family member, Gina Grad.
2: So funny. I was going to say rushing to the hospital to see somebody.
1: Hospital, Greg Gorey.
4: I'm going to go with throttle malfunction.
1: Throttle malfunction. Sammy.
5: He was about to run out of gas.
1: Well, yeah.
5: So he had to get to the gas station quick.
1: Yeah. Because, you know, when you really step on the gas, that's how you save fuel.
4: Yeah, yeah.
1: Nope, this is what he said.
6: I was moving a little quick, wasn't I?
7: Yeah, way too quick.
6: I was trying to hit the McDonald's breakfast. I know I was making it.
7: Coming from there here is like 2 minutes.
6: I don't even have socks on. I was rushing. I woke up.
7: Yeah, I can see you were rushing. 72, it's way too fast. I was

0: done.
1: Yeah, 72 and a 25.
2: Oh, God. He had a good reason, though.
1: And, yeah, didn't even have shoes on. He was rushing to make it for McDonald's breakfast in time. You know how that goes. Once they shut that down, it's shut down.
3: Oh, yeah. Screwed.
4: So he was free to go, right?
1: He was given a ticket for reckless driving.
2: I thought he was going to get a police escort.
1: And no, I'm pretty sure he never made it to McDonald's for that breakfast.
4: Yeah.
1: 877-44-WOODY. 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
1: The Woody Show.
2: There's been a lot of chatter, and you've seen like a lot of comedians pop up on social media talking about our favorite guy, Sebastian Maniscalco.
3: Oh, yeah.
4: Yeah, he's getting a lot of shout-outs.
5: Yeah.
2: Yeah.
5: How hilarious and original he is, and how he's and how all his jokes have points to them.
2: And that is a conversation for another day.
5: Indeed.
2: You know, discussing his comedy. And his, well, so there was a comedy channel on Sirius XM called, like, Rock Dog Comedy or whatever, right?
3: Yeah.
2: And right. So it would be a bunch of different comedians. They would play different bits and whatever, like, from different comedians.
3: Hundreds of them, different, yeah.
2: Yeah. And then Sirius did a deal with Sebastian Maniscalco where they gave him ownership of the channel, kind of like other celebrities have their own channels
6: right.
2: on Sirius XM. And they gave him this comedy channel. It was Sebastian Maniscalco's comedy, right?
5: Or whatever. You're so good at comedy, you pick the best because you're the greatest.
2: Yeah. And so when they did that, they changed up the way that they were doing things, meaning they went from however many, say, 800 comedians that were in a regular rotation on the channel that you would hear down to like 300 or something.
3: Yeah.
2: Something like that,
5: and
2: right?
5: And the 800 were often lesser known or regional comics.
3: Yeah.
5: You never heard of.
2: Yeah. So when they did that, And I never really thought about it, I guess. I just thought it was like a promotional vehicle for them. But they were making royalties when their bit would play.
3: That's good.
2: So if whoever, Bert Kreischer, had a bit that would play on that channel, he would then get like a royalty check. And so a lot of the comics were like, hey, man, like this is really cut into my financial situation.
5: And you might say, how much? Well, might only have been 15 or 30 bucks per play.
2: Yeah, but see, I looked into it. Yeah, because I was like, wow, it's a lot more than I thought. Because you hear about Snoop Dogg, who's talking about he has X number of streams on Spotify, and he got like $50,000 for a billion streams.
3: Yeah, because it's like a fraction of a cent.
2: And I'm like, okay, so yeah, you break it down like that. So let's say it was 10 a month. The comedian would get $150.
3: Okay.
2: So if they played
6: more than
2: 10 times in a month, if they played 500 times a month, that's $7,500 a month. So when they're talking about like some of the comedians that were on, they're saying, yeah, like I'm using this to help pay my rent.
3: It's a good supplement, yeah.
2: There's one comedian was talking about how it was covering, you know, diapers and formula for their baby.
3: Sure.
2: But yeah, and they're asking Sebastian to do the right thing and to go back to the way it was. Now, the other side of this is how much do you really think Sebastian Maniscalco is in control of any of this? This is kind of like when Greg talks about celebrities that have a makeup line. They're not in the lab and working
6: developing
2: on, you know, this
6: powders.
2: New lipstick or whatever.
6: Yeah, just put their name on it.
2: Their name is attached to it. And there's no effing way that Sebastian Maniscalco is poring over the playlist of who is getting played and who's not.
6: He's not going to any office.
2: Unless... Now, I'm sure, because there is a lot of beefing and infighting within the comedy world, right?
6: Yeah, sure.
2: And there are,
4: Yeah, they're very catty.
2: They're very, you know, they're competitive and they're, you know, there's a lot of insecurity in comedy and there's a lot of like all those things, right? So maybe there were a handful who was like, hey, F that guy. F this guy. I'm like, hey, F that chick. He's not going to be on there anymore.
3: What are you doing?
2: Yeah, and then, so those handful were taken. But he's not on a daily basis, to be fair, to a person we don't even like.
5: And who sucks,
2: And who sucks. like, I don't think he's pouring over the playlist
5: either. That being
2: either.
5: Said, something changed specifically. So a decision was made to go from this wide pool of comics to mostly well-known names. And someone made that choice.
2: And like they added in like, you know, Joan Rivers and Norm Macdonald. They were saying there was a bunch of like, you know, dead celebrities, but better known dead celebrities or some other bigger comics that didn't necessarily need the royalties who were now, you know, more prominently featured. And I read a little bit more into it. And I guess the way it worked was, and the reason for this whole thing in the beginning, and it makes sense from a business standpoint, the channel wasn't doing well. Like they weren't getting a ton of, so they didn't just change it just because, you know, to put Sebastian Maniscalco on it. They did it hoping that he would bring more attention to the service and to this particular channel going, oh, well, you've got a big audience. If you like Sebastian Maniscalco, you should check out all these, quote, curated comics.
5: Who are just the famous ones.
2: To try to get more listening on the channel.
4: What are they saying then? when they mean they're not doing well, how's that a thing? Because it's not a rated.
2: They measure. They know how many people.
3: Well, money.
2: Yeah, because every radio that is subscribed to SiriusXM, like it's like they know if they can turn your individual radio off. They know what it's listening to or what you got tuned in. If you're the same thing on the through the app.
4: On the app, I know for sure.
2: It's like how Netflix does. It's the same thing. Like Netflix knows exactly what you're next.
4: I wasn't aware about the radio part though.
2: Oh yeah, because every radio has an individual ID.
5: Yeah, it's all digital.
2: Yeah, it's all digital.
5: So this is a version of what we hear. This is a version of play the hits. This is we're gonna play
6: the variety is bad.
5: No deep cuts, no undiscovered artists. This is we're just gonna play the famous people, and that's and guess what? Well, that works because the vast majority of people don't care about deep cuts. Sorry, that's why when you listen to whatever the pop radio station, you hear the same 10 songs every hour,
2: Or it's the Chili Peppers every 5 minutes.
5: That's not our
2: fault. And they go, well, what about this band, the new and upcoming bands that nobody's ever the local music and bands and. Well, it's because nobody really, people aren't sticking around. They've done stations like that, and they don't bring in enough ratings to then turn it into revenue.
5: You change
2: and that's
5: the channel.
2: That it becomes that way because of the business side and how.
6: Yeah.
2: So, you know, I does suck, man, because there's a lot of I've seen names of people that I like them. They're funny, or we know that they're on the rise, and they haven't quite hit that, Joe Coy selling out arenas and stadiums yet. And they could really use that money. So I'm kind of stuck because I don't think Sebastian has anything. As much as I hate him, I think it sucks. I think it sucks that he is taking the brunt of it.
3: Yeah, because his name's on the door now.
2: His name's on the door. It's like if something happens with this show, even if it's something I wasn't responsible for. Like there's sometimes people will take issue with, who was it? What was it? Ashley Madison. Remember the
6: cheating website?
2: Sign up here and you could cheat on your spouse with other people who are married and looking to cheat. And they were running commercials for that during our show. Man, we would get people, F you.
6: Yeah.
2: I'm not listening. And so I would bring it up to the people who did make those decisions and go, hey, man, like I'm getting a lot of heat because we've taken a very clear stance against cheaters and things like that.
5: Before Sammy started.
2: Right. And Sammy. And so like but that was something that was beyond my control. But because it's called the Woody Show, they're venting to me as if I'm control of every person who runs an ad on the station.
5: We get it every election cycle. The person that they don't like runs an ad, and it's during our show.
2: Yeah.
5: We didn't.
6: Yeah. Why do you guys? That's what they ask. Why do you guys play this?
3: Yeah.
2: Right. It's not like oh, you know who I'd love to have Ashley Madison.
6: Yeah.
2: I want them to advertise.
5: I want the bot farm.
2: Yeah. So I mean, it's a tough position. I think that SiriusXM, they don't care because they're trying to do whatever it is to get more people to listen to these channels, right? And at the same time, the comedians, obviously, they have a vested interest because, I mean, they're making, that's a lot more than I thought.
4: But people really want to check out that channel?
3: No, they already have
6: comedy greats. Netflix is a joke. Kevin Hart, there's plenty of options on there.
3: But hearing a great bit and being like, I've never heard of that dude, and now I'm going to look his stuff up. I love that.
5: Or a woman.
2: Tell Woody to check out What's Wrong With People from Sebastian Maniscalco on Netflix. Might change his mind on Sebastian. I doubt it.
5: We've done deep dives on his movies, on his stand-up. Let me tell you, he's fooling you. He's doing the things that a comedian should do and making funny voices like a cartoon character does.
6: And the deep dives worked on me. I'm a changed man. I was one of the people that laughed.
5: But he went back on the movie.
2: Yeah, look.
6: I liked the movie, though.
2: And the thing with comedy, it's like anything else. It's subjective. It's completely arbitrary, based on the person. One person may really like this. The other person really doesn't. But for whatever reason, it's their brand of comedy. It's their brand of music or their type of movie. And it's not like one is right or wrong. I mean, obviously, he's got enough people that find him hilarious.
6: Right.
2: And there's plenty of people that I think are super funny. And I'm like, man, why aren't they bigger?
3: Yeah. Because I think everybody know them.
2: Like some of these dumb movies that Greg talks about that he watches on, Amazon Prime.
6: They're
2: it's
6: not
2: like
6: dumb.
2: The bargain bin of of movies. And he's like, oh my God, it's the best movie ever.
7: It was lit.
6: Yeah, shout out to Jexy.
2: Right.
6: So, won an Oscar.
2: Yeah. So it's like you really love it.
6: I do.
2: It doesn't mean that you can love it any less or have to love it any less.
6: None of that affects me.
5: It just means you're wrong to love it.
6: No.
4: Yeah.
6: Very right.
2: We're going to take a quick break. We got some more Woody Show coming up for you next, 877-44-WOODY. You can send us a text. Do that over to 22987. We'll be right back.
0: 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The Woody Show will be right back. 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
0: Phones, they're open for you at 877-44-WOODY. You can send us a text. You can check in over to 22987. And I know a lot of people do it. They always say, like, the worst thing you can do is go to, like, you know, WebMD, Google your symptoms, and try to diagnose yourself. Yeah. Well, now that we have AI and stuff like that, that's what a lot of people are doing. This guy in Florida, he is suing, and he's claiming that ChatGPT gave him medical advice that convinced him not to get treatment for symptoms that turned out to be a life-threatening pulmonary embolism.
2: Wow. Okay.
0: So according to this guy's lawsuit, ChatGPT didn't tell him to go to a real doctor and instead told him that his symptoms were not dangerous and that, quote, God did not design your body to endlessly fail.
2: What?
0: So the lawsuit says that ChatGPT should just stop giving medical guidance when, you know, somebody appears to be having a medical emergency. So here's the thing, though. If you're getting your end-all, be-all medical advice from ChatGPT, aren't you the problem?
2: Yes.
1: Yeah, for sure.
0: Right?
1: Yeah.
2: Like, absolutely.
0: Even if you go to a doctor, sometimes they say, you know what? Go to another doctor and get a second opinion.
2: Mm-hmm. Yeah. And ChatGPT even says, like in the fine print underneath it, not a medical expert.
1: Exactly.
2: Check all of these answers.
0: Yeah. OpenAI says ChatGPT is not a replacement for your professional medical care. Oh, really?
2: Oh.
0: And then it continues to improve its safety measures for health related, blah, blah, blah, blah, blah. This case, just one of several recent lawsuits accusing ChatGPT of causing harm by giving dangerous medical or mental health advice.
1: Yeah.
0: They say OpenAI says over 300 million people already turned to ChatGPT for their health-related questions.
2: Well, hope they learn from this.
0: It's one thing to ask a question. It's another thing. Like,
1: yeah, I've done it out of curiosity or a starting point.
0: Like, look, if you want anxiety, that's what you do.
3: Right. For real.
0: That's what you ask.
3: Do it.
0: Yeah. Oh, yeah. The sniffles? Cancer.
2: Yep. Yeah.
0: You got a slight headache? Cancer.
2: Uh-huh. Yep.
0: A little pain in your ankle? Cancer.
2: Ankle cancer.
1: Dead tomorrow.
0: 877-44-WOODY. 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
1: Oh, it's so cute. I need it. I gotta have it.
2: Tony Show.
3: All right, welcome back. We were talking about the drama you've seen. I'm sure if you follow any comedian at all, I'm sure it's like gotten to your algorithm where all these other comedians are taking issue with being axed off of the Sirius XM channel, like the Raw Dog Comedy, which is now the Sebastian Maniscalco comedy channel. Uh-huh. And they're saying, hey, Sebastian, do the right thing and, you know, bring us back.
4: Yeah,
3: we need the royalties. Then we got into a whole discussion about, you know, what's funny, what's not funny. Look, everybody likes different things, different music, movies, comedy.
5: And that's allowed.
3: It's for whatever reason. Again, I was saying, like, here, I'll give you a perfect example. Here's a guy on our own After Hours voicemail. Doesn't like us, doesn't like me.
6: I don't give a shit. Hey, Woody, you suck.
3: See?
6: I don't care if
3: you're recording. I don't care if you're recording.
5: I mean, it's a recorded line.
3: Just, you know, right.
6: Hey, everybody. It's the Woody Show.
3: Yeah.
6: Blah, blah, blah, blah. Steve Ass is the only cool person on there.
3: Thank you.
6: And I'm so tired of everyone else.
5: Yeah.
3: Oh, so man. Tired. So, like, oh, so different, man. Different strokes.
5: I get tired of
3: different,
5: me too.
3: Different folks.
5: Yeah.
3: Oh, babe. So it just happens. It happens. Jeff is pulling a clip from Tyler, the Creator,
4: because
3: this clip keeps popping up too, just about like, hey man, like what you like.
5: Yeah.
3: It's fine. You're allowed to not like
5: what,
3: yeah, whatever it is.
5: What a controversial opinion.
3: Like, I don't get the Pokemon thing at all. Like, these adults going nuts for Pokemon. Don't get it. Didn't get the Labubu thing. Didn't get it.
4: But go out and
3: you know
4: do
3: what?
4: It.
3: Go for it.
4: Yeah.
5: Do what you gotta do.
4: All day.
3: Yeah, go for
4: Quit
3: it.
4: Quit your job. Right. And
3: to show that everybody's kind of different, or maybe, you know, because we're birds of a feather, we flock together. Maybe it'll be more similar than I think. You have to remove three of these things forever. Three of these things will be gone forever. Beer, steak, football, video games, dogs, coffee, music, sex.
5: Damn.
3: So you have to remove three of those forever.
5: Beloved items.
3: Which one, which three are you getting rid of forever? Is this the clip, Jeff? This is the Tyler, the Creator clip? Yeah, so while you guys are thinking on that, you can text yours over to 22987. This is that clip that's popping up.
7: If you're into it, you're into it. I do see people be like, yo, I listen to this album or something, and I don't get it. Tell me what I'm missing. Maybe you just don't like it, and it's okay. Like, you don't have to force yourself to like some that you just did not react to, and that's fine, and move on. It's so crazy. People be forcing themselves to like they don't with. And it's like, just don't like it and move the on. So I don't think people should like me. If they like me and they with me, I think that's incredible. But I don't think they need to, because people grew up different. They have a different ear. Like, whatever.
3: Yeah. So there
4: that's
3: you
4: a
3: go.
4: Fact.
3: And Jeff was saying, that's why people like Tyler, the Creator, so much.
1: Yeah, he's super authentic, man. Yeah. He is who he is, and if you rock with him, you rock with him. If you don't, you don't.
3: Yeah. Yeah, see, Bess, if you rock with him,
4: you rock with him.
8: Yeah. Tyler, the Creator, you would like Tyler, the Creator, right, Seabass? Because he's so creative.
9: He's odd.
8: He's odd for you.
9: Right.
1: You see what you did there, buddy.
9: We've had, Menace has had an argument with me before about this. His Adult Swim show where I first saw him was Loiter Squad. And I was like, it's just like, it's theater kids trying to do Jackass. So like, I respect that he's, I'm not mad at people for going to his, you know, festivals or whatever, but I've never really listened to any of his stuff or watched any of his stuff or find him particularly interesting.
3: All right, so you have to remove three forever. Beer, steak, football, video games, dogs, coffee, music, sex. Somebody just texted in the most recent text is exactly my list. The three I'm getting rid of: beer, video games, coffee.
1: Not coffee.
5: That's what I got. Beer video games, coffee.
3: I'm surprised you kept football because you're not a sports person.
5: I don't know anything about football, but I know it makes people happy. And I'm not going to take away something that's communal.
3: It's about you.
4: Yeah, this is yours.
5: Yeah, but it makes me happy. Like when my husband's watching and he's having a good time. I don't care about coffee. It gives me a stomach ache. I never drink it. I'd rather keep football.
3: So you're the same. Beer, football. Happy. I'm sorry, beer video games, and coffee. Greg, what do you got?
4: I have video games, beer, and football, because I'm trying not to like football anymore.
3: He's trying not to.
8: Yeah.
4: And beer, don't need it. I love it.
3: But you have that connection with your dad. So, like, why would you be trying not to?
4: Ooh, damn it. I didn't think about that.
5: Wow, he hates
4: that. I didn't think about that. But I could, not live without dogs, coffee, music, sex.
3: All right. Menace.
8: I am getting rid of video games, coffee, and football. Now, I do love coffee and I do love football, but I could live without them. I'm good.
3: Of everything else on that list. And we got to get three from the list. Seabass?
9: Yeah.
3: Which three are you getting rid of?
9: Coffee, you can. I mean, look, I get a lot of people who are, oh, that's their personality.
3: Don't even talk to me before I've had my coffee.
9: And it's really interesting, but there are other substitutes for caffeine, beer, there are other substitutes for beer. And I want to say dogs. However, just because I personally don't, I mean, I've had dogs, whatever, they're fine, but they are very useful tools. So because of that,
5: they're a beast of burden. Yeah.
9: Because of that, I will say video games, because I think video games are fun, but you cannot argue they're anything but a waste of time. I remember in the 80s, people would say, oh, but they develop hand-eye coordination.
4: Right.
9: For what, moving your thumb?
4: Yeah,
9: that's not a useful skill.
3: I mean, look at the three of us are all on the same page.
5: Crazy.
3: Myself, Gina, Seabass so far. What do you got, Sammy?
2: I said video games was easy. I don't need video games. The other two were difficult. I did go with coffee as one of them. Oh, I drink coffee every morning, I know, but I'm like, maybe I can switch to tea or figure out something, another way to get caffeine. I think I can do that. And then the third one was steak, which I love, but everything else was way more important. Beer, football, dogs, music, sex, need them. Okay. Steak, sorry.
3: Sorry, steak, you're out.
5: Yeah, I'll take your steak.
9: That doesn't say cheating, it's just regular sex.
3: Jeff G.
4: Rethink it.
1: Get rid of video games for all the reasons that Seabass said. I'm an IBS gang, so no steak for me anyways. And then tequila can substitute beer. So video games, steak, and beer.
5: That's crazy.
3: Steak and beer.
1: Yep. Right. Love music too much, love coffee too much, love my dogs too much, and of course love sex too much.
3: I'm seeing, you know, way more... I'm seeing way more people texting dogs than I anticipated.
8: Wow.
3: Football, dogs, video games. Coffee, dogs, football.
9: Damn. Well, there was, did we talk about recently, there, like the newest studies show that I think for the first time in a long time, kittens at home have overtaken puppies at home.
4: That's
5: it. They're cute. Yeah.
8: Well, that's the cost too. It's, you know, cats are like 5 cents.
3: This person says easy, beer, football, video games. This one says sex, because at this point I'm considered a nun. Video games. And steak.
4: I mean, unless it's a ribeye, I would put steak on my list.
8: Yeah, I had to keep beer because I've switched. I mean, I rarely drink hard alcohol anymore.
3: Yeah, I mean, beer I never drink because I'm drinking tequila. Video games. Used to play video games. Really enjoyed sports and the Grand Theft Auto kind of stuff. I've never gotten to like a ton of other games. But yeah, at this point in my life, it's fine. And then coffee, just can't drink it. Right.
4: You've always hated it.
3: Yeah. 877-44-WOODY. What three would be on your list? You could text that over to 22987. We'll take a quick break.

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1: That's going to do it for Thursday.
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1: 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That number is 877-44-WOODY. 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
2: Yeah.
1: All right, Greg Gorey.
3: Yes.
1: Parting words of wisdom, please.
3: Yes, some things are better left unsaid, and you realize that right after you say it.
2: Every time.
1: Yeah, or you have something really great that comes to mind
3: later.
1: 10 minutes too late.
4: Yeah.
1: Like, always. Damn, you know what I should have said?
3: Damn day. Always.
4: Or 24 hours yeah. later.
1: Either you should have kept your mouth shut, or this is what I should have said. Yeah.
3: That is so frustrating.
1: One of the two.
3: So true.
1: All right, thank you very much, Greg Gorey.
3: Jewett.
1: Thank you so much for giving The Woody Show some of your valuable time this morning. You know we love and appreciate you for that. The rest of you guys can suck it. Catch you back here on Friday. Have a great day. SMD double N.
2: I quit this bitch.
0: Your rent is due. Car needs something. Your bank account is crying. It's weeping, actually. That's the sound of it weeping. Good thing alternative income's coming up at the top of the hour.
1: It's Alt 104.5. Philadelphia's alternative. We are The Woody Show.
2: Yeah. Hey. Yeah.
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8: 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And we have tickets for the Interrupters at the Electric Factory. At Franklin Music Hall. I'm not letting that one go. Ever. Ever. Yeah, going to be a chance for you to win tickets for that show. We'll talk more about that coming up. Tame

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2: 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And I forgot how to tie a tie. Unbeknownst to me, Menace,
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0: Yeah, keep listening to Rake in the Dough. Get it? 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

It's Dominic Fike, Baby Doll. It's Alt 104.5 Jackson here. Have you ever taken your pets trick-or-treating? Like, I get, you know, sometimes for fun, you buy them a costume. They wear it around the house before they rip it off. I was just reading. I think it's PetSmart. Yeah, PetSmart and Petco's got something going on, too. But this particular article was on PetSmart. They just announced two in-store events, which apparently are going to happen nationwide at all locations. It's a pet trick-or-treating event. They're going to do it on the 17th and then again on the 25th. And it looks like it's pretty much all day, 10 to 4. Complimentary treats for your costume pets, even a place for photos. And yes, Petco is also doing something. They're doing pet trick-or-treating daily from October 17th through Halloween. I love my dogs, man, but I have to admit, one thing I've never done is taking them trick-or-treating. Maybe.

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Lit, of course, was your band for Winter John. And Friendsgiving is now just around the corner. 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But a night with All American Rejects. We'd love to see you out there, so get your tickets. And speaking of tickets, a Thursday ticket takeover. And coming up in minutes, another shot to win tickets for the Interrupters at Franklin Music Hall. Stick around.

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0: This is Alt.

There's Keen. It's Alt 104.5. Jackson here. You know, if you scroll TikTok enough, you realize there's a few different categories. There's actually some really good and creative stuff. Then there's the rage bait stuff. And then there's the weird stuff, which there's a lot of. Have you seen the latest trend where people are boiling and eating a whole zucchini? That's the latest hack. It's simple, really. You take water, salt it, boil it, toss in a whole zucchini, boil the hell out of it, and then add olive oil and salt flakes and eat it whole end to end. I don't know, man. Even if you like zucchini, it doesn't sound that great. But apparently all the people trying it online are shocked at how good it is. I mean, I guess if you're looking for a healthier snack, but if you're a texture person, it looks kind of mushy. But I kind of want to try it. I kind of do. Here's Pierce the Veil. So far, so fake.

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This is kind of cool. According to a genealogy website, they say Sidney Sweeney is ninth cousins with, if you had to guess, Marilyn Monroe. Yeah, apparently they're distantly related. MyHeritage.com determined that they are ninth cousins once removed through a shared ancestor who lived in Massachusetts in the 1600s. Have you ever done the family tree thing through like genealogy.com or myheritage.com? I mean, there's a ton of the websites out there now, but it's pretty cool, man. You can trace it way back. I got sucked into it one time and spent weeks on it. It's kind of addicting. Just know if you start, it's going to be a bit of a time suck, but it's kind of cool. All right, let's play some Matchbox 20. Here's Push.

Philly's Alternative, it's Alt 104.5. Jackson here. Today, National Fluffernutter Day. That's, a sandwich with peanut butter and marshmallow fluff. Which reminds me, there used to be this little ice cream shop in Narberth on the main line that sold a Fluffernutter milkshake. And my God, it was one of the best things on planet Earth. They sold the shop, and I don't even think it exists anymore. But man, oh man, I would go like miles out of my way to hit that place. Postmodern Radio 104.5, that's coming your way at noon. Of course, it's a Thursday ticket takeover. And we're going to have a shot for you to win tickets for the Interrupters in April at Franklin Music Hall. And we'll do that on the other side of live.

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As Evanescence and Call Me When You're Sober, that was Amy Lee's shot at Sean Morgan of Seether. Of course, those two used to date. That was a tumultuous relationship. And she wrote that song and said it was pretty literal. Said it was a song about dealing with someone you love who has an addiction. He responded on his next record with a song called Breakdown. So they had their little back and forth. Nice to have an outlet, though, right? All right, we'll play some Noah Kahan. Here's The Great Divide. I can't.

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4: 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We've got some pumpkins today. We're going to play some Dashboard Confessional. We've got some Everlast. And, of course, we continue with Alternative Income and your shot to win $1,000. 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And it's a Thursday ticket takeover, so we've got tickets for the Interrupters, that show in the spring at Franklin Music Hall. So a couple chances to win this.

0: As Everlast and What It's Like, Jackson here. I think we can all agree it's pretty foolish and dangerous to drink and drive, but what's even more stupid is when you get caught doing donuts on the front lawn of a courthouse in the middle of the afternoon on a Monday. This was a 67-year-old woman in Indiana. Just got popped for a DUI. She tore up the lawn pretty bad, and it was all caught on surveillance video. And the police posted the video with the caption, "If you've had a few too many margaritas with dinner, please don't get behind the wheel, and definitely don't do donuts on the courthouse lawn." I'm watching the video, and I don't know what got into this woman. She was trashed. Not really, though. Her blood alcohol level was just barely over the legal limit. Nothing says I want to meet the judge quite like doing donuts on his front lawn. Hey, you want to win some money? Here you go.
1: Now, here's your chance to win $1,000. Just enter this nationwide keyword on our website. Cash. That's cash. Enter it now.
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1: 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Throwing it back every weekday for the lunch hour. 80s, 90s, the aughts, we've got it all. Play some Weezer now. Say It Ain't So.

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It's Postmodern Radio 104.5. I hear tale Eminem might be featured on one of the tracks of the new Kid Rock record. Kid Rock doing a Christian album. Yeah. Hey, when he's not singing about 40 ounces underage girls and methadone clinics, he's reading his Bible. Here's Eminem.

0: Postmodern Radio, 104.5. There's Folk Implosion, a natural one. Jackson here. The Birds' offensive line just got blown up in like 24 hours. Lane Johnson retired after 14 seasons, 6 Pro Bowls, 2 Super Bowls. Guy's a beast, but, you know, he's been dealing with mental health issues for quite some time. And if the man needs a break, the man needs a break. I don't know the timeline. I don't know if they knew about Lane retiring before they traded Juergens to Baltimore, but that happened. I really thought Juergens was going to be Kelsey's long-term replacement, but apparently the rookie, Drew Kendall, playing well enough to change that plan. And Howie over here hoarding draft picks again. So we'll see where it goes.
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There's Green Day, Wake Me When September Ends. Yeah, about 8 days ago, guys. Lenny Kravitz, the perfect gift for that friend of yours that has everything. Buy him the Lenny Kravitz Ken doll. It's a thing. It exists. And you can buy it. Just fly away.

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And stargazing Jackson here. Wow, I saw a story this morning that says the FBI got hacked. A hacking group claims they breached FBI records. Cash Patel apparently so angry he can, I guess now he can see straight. See, not that he can't see straight, but now he can't. It's terrible. I know. I'm sorry. I apologize. That's mean. I shouldn't bully. Now I feel bad. It's Foo Fighters. And my hero, Salt 104.5.

There's Hoobastank and The Reason. It's all 104.5. Jackson here. Thursday ticket takeover. And coming up in just minutes, going to be another shot for you to win tickets for The Interrupters at Franklin Music Hall in the spring, all right? Just listen for the cue. It'll be obvious. Here's Sublime and Ensenada.

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season, it truly is. It is beautiful out. I don't need the space heater today either. I love it. Alt 104.5. Jesse, we got a Thursday ticket takeover. I screwed this one up. I just got back to work yesterday. I've been out since last week. Our T3 today. It's tickets to see The Interrupters. April 6th, Franklin Music Hall. Tickets every hour till 5. Same goes for the free cash to alternative income. Next $1,000 keyword coming up in a few. Plus a new song from Remy Wolf after Green Day.

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Jesse, I just saw this. 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

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Tom Morello, Serge Tankian of System of a Down. Powerful live cover of Audioslave's classic, Like a Stone, at Josh M Radio. Josh, he's got some really good footage on Instagram. Alt 104.5. Jesse, Thursday Ticket Takeover, The Interrupters, April 6th, Franklin Music Hall. Your next keyword to win after Oasis.

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imagine Jack White just chilling on his couch late night watching baseball games and then just quietly smirking to himself whenever he hears the Seven Nation Army chant. By the way, the Rays swept the Yankees last night. They were blasting New York in their locker room after the win. Absolutely savage. Alt 104.5, baseball's the best. Hosier, too sweet.

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0: And for adults with type 2 diabetes and known heart disease, Jardiance can lower the risk of cardiovascular death too. 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
1: Mark Hoppus was at the premiere of Linkin Park's documentary Unshatter last week in L.A. He revealed he actually sang on an unreleased Linkin Park song. Maybe we'll hear it someday. All 104.5. Jesse, extra freebie. So we're doing the Interrupters today, Thursday ticket takeover. And you got two chances this hour to win those tickets. One of those being right now. Interrupters, April 6th, Franklin Music Hall. I got your tickets. Call or 10, go time. 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

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Enjoy it. Hurricane Isaias, I would have said Isaiah. Brewing in the Atlantic, creeping closer to the coast. The birds are going to be really happy they're not in Philly this weekend. Alt 104.5, Jesse, thanks for hanging out. We're kicking off our afternoon discussion. Reply all. We talk tunes, dude. It's a great time. Just join in on socials. Question today, what full studio album do you consider to be absolutely perfect? I'll go with Arctic Monkeys AM. 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

0: 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It's Jesse. Who's this?
1: Tyler.
0: Tyler, what you doing?
1: I'm driving back to the shop. What are you doing?
0: I don't know. I'm just like chilling here and enjoying the jams and trying to get you into the Interrupter show.
1: That is freaking amazing.
0: Yeah. Awesome. Yeah, your caller tag. Congratulations.
1: So cool.
0: Yeah.
1: I love winning tickets from you guys.
0: Hell yeah. It's so much more fun when you win them on the radio.
1: It's the best, honestly.
0: It's thrilling. You are going. It is April 6th, Franklin Music Hall. You're locked in. Give me a second. I'm going to grab all your info.
1: All right.

It is absolutely gorgeous out. I don't even need the space heater in the studio. Oh, I love it. Enjoy it. Because there is a hurricane of brewing. I don't know how to pronounce the name. Isaias? Dude, why couldn't they just call it Isaiah? Anyway, a hurricane is a brewing. And a hurricane of jams is coming your way. Alt 1045. Commercial free ride home, dog. 90 minutes of straight up nonstop music kicking off at 4 o'clock. Okay.

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Dusty, goodies to win today too. Thursday ticket takeover, interrupters tickets, April 6th. Franklin Music Hall, two more chances to win today. Next keyword coming up a little after 4:30. And the free cash continues too. 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

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Joss, you were T-minus one song away from Put Some Cash in That Bank Account, Alt 104.5 Alternative Income. Coming up right after the stars of our 2026 Friendsgiving show, our annual Concert for a Cause proceeds benefiting City of Hope this year, November 12th at Parks. 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It's all going to a great cause. 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

question, reply all. What full studio album do you consider to be perfect? At the Mayberries on Instagram, I thought you'd say Churches. It says Churches Screen Violence. At Mel Queenie 26 says 21 Pilots Vessel. That album helped me through the toughest time in my life. That's why music is the best. What full studio album do you consider to be perfect? 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

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Carson Daly is returning for a TRL reunion special. It was just announced. Reunion with major TRL personalities and music stars in the original Times Square studio. And it was actually filmed last week. I think it's going to premiere in 2027. People said they spotted J.C. Chazay of NSYNC reportedly there. Nelly, Ashanti. Oh my gosh, I hope the Backstreet Boys are going to be there. BSB for life.

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1: 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Yes, at Mike underscore Bueller. Says Social Cues by Cage the Elephant. So many moments on this album that I keep coming back to. We should be finding out any day now when this new Cage album's coming out. It's going to be so good. 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

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Celine Johnson has retired. And then the Birds, they just traded Cam Jurgens to the Ravens yesterday. Now they got to fly to the UK, although I think they're already there, playing in London on Sunday. I hope it doesn't screw up the vibes, because the vibes with the Phillies right now are shaky. At least we have LeBron on the Sixers. The one good thing about Philly sports right now. Death Cab for Cutie, Riptide.

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104.5. Jassy, thanks for hanging out. So cash is king. You know that. You need it. We all need it. We are back with the free cash for the next 6 weeks, alternative income. It's all thanks to Ashley Furniture, Cherry Hill, your next $1,000 keyword. Final keyword of the day. We do it every day from 9 to 5. Final keyword of the day on the way in two songs.

here's your chance to win $1,000. Just enter this nationwide keyword on our website. Grand. 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

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Jesse, you need to go to this. Tonight is the kickoff. There's a Dracula-inspired speakeasy in Westchester. It's called Bloodline 109. They are a Transylvanian cocktail society. It's located in the basement level of the Hotel Indigo Westchester. It is wild. You got to see some of these cocktails. Also, the way it's set up and decorated, it's nuts. 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

AAAF. All right, last call. Just the interrupters tickets. 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Right after New Evanescence. Who will you follow? 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

23 days till Halloween, and you have like 3.5 days left to enter the Alt 104.5 Till Death Do Us Part 1. Fearless couple will get married at Penhurst Asylum on Halloween. Penhurst scares the crap out of me. 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

upcoming Def Leppard tour. Goo Goo Dolls are on the bill. And also the Struts. Haven't seen them in a minute. Just announced that one. It'll be next summer, Xfinity Mobile Arena, June 27th. 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As always, please walk your dog. Call your mom, hydrate, and avoid screen time at least 1 hour before bedtime. You'll thank me tomorrow morning. Mike Jones, taking over now. Bye.

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0: Another quiet night on the way with mainly clear skies. Overnight temperatures around 54 in Philadelphia, but a lot of surrounding suburbs fall back into the 40s overnight tonight. Another bright and beautiful day on Friday. Enjoy the sunshine. We'll have a couple of high clouds moving in from the south, but it's still dry at 74. And we stay dry for the start of the weekend with clouds and sun, highs in the low 70s. I'm meteorologist Brittany Boyer with your 6 ABC forecast.
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Now that is interesting. We're getting into that time of the year where award show nominations are going to be coming, including with the Grammys. And there's talk that maybe the Foo Fighters could be going against Violet Grohl in some different rock Grammy categories. Dad versus daughter. Very interesting. The talent clearly is running deep in the Grohl.

0: We've got fuel for you for free, the musical one at least, with Hemorrhage. I'm Mike Jones, and how about tickets to see them? Because Fuel and Lit are doing their tour, and they're going to be coming to the Excite Center at Parks Casino. That's going to be a really fun night with those two together. We've got those tickets to win. Also, Friendsgiving is happening there at Parks with the All-American Rejects. Beck is coming around Third Eye Blind's Halloween show at the Fillmore, Somber, and Blue October, and a ton more. There's lots of shows coming, lots of tickets you can win for all of them if you hit up our contest page at alt1045philly.com.
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There are a lot of dash cam and police body cam videos on Instagram. I saw one the other day where a woman, she was pulled over, and while the cop was trying to talk to her, Blues Traveler was playing. She's singing along with Run Around. I mean, if that's not a testament to how good the song is, Blues Traveler should put that on a t-shirt or something. I don't know what happened with the ticket, but she was jamming. 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

While we wait to see what's going to be next for the main band, the Green Day side projects are going out and doing things. Where Billy Joe Armstrong, his band Pinhead Gunpowder, just did a show in Minneapolis. There's going to be more to come with them. Trey Cool and his wife have a new group, the Chin Chins. They have a small tour happening. I'm sure Mike Dirnt's working on some stuff. And Billy Joe also has his cover band, the Cover Ups. They'll go out and just jam all kinds of different songs. Doesn't matter. It could be a massive show with 100,000 people or, you know, maybe 1,000 crammed into a place. The guys in Green Day, they just love

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0: hold on.
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5: full-size
2: bag.
5: It is. 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
2: What if he just pulled out, Greg, a dozen different pills in a Ziploc bag that he keeps in his pocket every day?
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3: And have you ever noticed it? 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
13: 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This is how you win. Never

Thanks for hanging out and getting your Thursday night started with Alt 104.5. We got to play Pearl Jam because today's a big day for him. It was October 8th, 1990, when Eddie Vedder first flew up to Seattle. First time he met his new bandmates, and they started work right away on those songs that would eventually become 10, and everything just went from there. Well, we'll have one of those 10 songs, Even Flow, right after Baby Doll from Dominic Fike at Alt 104.5.

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Thanks for getting your Thursday night going with Alt 104.5 with Sublime and Paramore. Dexter and the Moon Rocks are coming up. Plus the Mike Jones Minute Con. And we do this every weeknight around 7:40, 7:45, giving you all the important nerd news scoop you need with computers and movies and technology and all the important stuff. There's a new Sonic the Hedgehog figure that's coming out for $7,000. Big fans only on that. Big rich fans. I'll tell you about that. And a controversy about potato peeling video games. Got all that for

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1: How much do you love Sonic the Hedgehog? Like $7,000 worth of love? 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This is all to celebrate Sonic's 35th anniversary, and only 50 of these figures will be made. 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You probably don't know, but there's a controversy happening with Potato Video Games. Game developer Radoslaw Klasa is saying that Golden Horn Studios ripped off his game, 1 Million Potatoes, and used it to make their own Potato Please. In each game, you're peeling potatoes. That's the main goal. Golden Horn said that they didn't even know about Klasa's game when they came up with theirs. We'll see what happens when all of this spud panic goes to court. 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

My mind was blown today with something I saw about the Smashing Pumpkins in 1979. I'm Mike Jones, Alt 104.5. When they wrote that song, it was 1995. And if they did it now, the thing said if they did it now, that'd be like writing a song about 2010, which seems totally, totally wrong, doesn't it? 1979 has a cool vibe to it. 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